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1: NBC News Radio, I'm Scott Carr. Polls are closing or closed in Florida and Wyoming, two of three states holding primary elections, along with Alaska. NBC News is projecting Byron Donalds will win the Republican primary for Florida governor. The congressman's endorsed by President Trump and will now face former Congressman David Jolly in the midterms. While Democratic Socialist Angie Nixon's projected to win the Democratic Senate nomination in Florida, defeating Alex Vindman. And Ryan Elijah is projected to win Florida's 7th Congressional District Republican primary, defeating embattled incumbent Congressman Corey Mills, who was backed by President Trump. The Justice Department says it's indicted 17 Iranians accused of orchestrating a cyber piracy campaign backed by the Islamic Revolutionary Guard. The DOJ says hackers targeted U.S. universities and companies, including HBO, in a years-long campaign. Scott Carr, NBC News Radio.
2: With a news update on WHTC Holland's Cool FM, I'm Gary Stevens. Evergreen Cemetery, the oldest public cemetery in Muskegon, has been damaged by vandals. The city had crews on the scene yesterday to secure the gate to the Hackley Mausoleum, which was met by suspects who were apparently trying to steal it due to it being solid brass. Community Engagement Director Deborah Sweet says police are investigating the damage, including spray paint and paintball splatter. Evergreen has around 4,000 graves, nearly 1,000 of those from the 1800s. Flags across Michigan are lowered to half staff today to honor a fallen firefighter. In January, 47-year-old Patrick Trout died from injuries sustained while on duty in Detroit. Trout was not only a firefighter, but also served in the National Guard and Army Reserves. Governor Whitmer ordered all U.S. and Michigan flags within the state capitol complex and upon all public buildings and grounds across the state of Michigan be lowered to half staff in order to honor Trout. Get the latest news anytime at WHTC.com.
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4: Here's the updated forecast from WHTC.com. Chance of thunderstorms tonight. Otherwise, mainly cloudy skies expected. Lows dip down to about 65. Sunshine mixed with clouds at times. Tomorrow, daytime highs approaching 78. I'm meteorologist Jennifer Wojcicki. Right now, 74.
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0: Hi, this is Gary Stevens. Wednesday on WHTC's Talk of the Town, it's Clerk's Corner with Allegan County Clerk Bob Janetsky and GVSU economist Dr. Brian Long. 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
1: NBC News Radio, I'm Scott Carr. Polls are closing or closed in Florida and Wyoming, two of three states holding primary elections along with Alaska, while California holds a special U.S. House election. In Florida, there's a crowded field of Republican and Democratic candidates hoping to replace term-limited Governor Ron DeSantis. NBC News is projecting Byron Donalds, who enjoyed the backing of President Trump, will win the Republican primary for Florida governor. He thanked supporters after the win.
2: Tonight, because of your sweat, because of your hard work, we have won a massive victory.
1: Donalds will face former Congressman David Jolly in the midterms. NBC News also projects Democratic Socialist Angie Nixon will win the Democratic Senate nomination in Florida, beating Alex Vindman. Debbie Wasserman Schultz is projected to win the Democratic primary for the state's 20th congressional district, and Ryan Elijah is projected to win Florida's 7th congressional district Republican primary, defeating embattled incumbent Congressman Corey Mills, who was backed by President Trump. Tuesday was day one of the landmark trial against Meta Platforms in California. As Sharon Reardon reports, that state's Attorney General Rob Bonta said day one went well.
3: I'm probably biased, but I found our case to be incredibly compelling.
4: Colorado, Kentucky, New Jersey, and California are seeking $1.4 trillion in damages, alleging the company engineered Facebook and Instagram to make it addictive to children.
3: They knew their product was dangerous, and they lied to the public. They lied to Congress. They told the world that their product was safe. And so their deception, their lies are at the core.
4: And the trial is expected to last 5 to 7 weeks. I'm Sharon Reardon.
1: Severe weather's starting to fire up for millions in the Midwest. Forecasters say storms capable of producing large hail and isolated tornadoes could form tonight as far south as northeast Kansas and northern Missouri. Scott Carr, NBC News Radio.
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1: NBC News Radio, I'm Scott Carr. Primary elections were held today in Florida, Wyoming, and Alaska, while California holds a special U.S. House election. In Florida, there's a crowded field of Republicans and Democrats hoping to replace term-limited Governor Ron DeSantis. NBC News is projecting Byron Donalds, who enjoyed the backing of President Trump, will win the Republican primary for Florida governor, thanking supporters tonight.
2: Individual opinions and passionate supporters are the beauty of our conservative movement.
1: Donalds will face former Congressman David Jolly in the midterms. NBC News projects Debbie Wasserman Schultz will win the Democratic primary for Florida's 20th congressional district. Schultz previously represented Florida's 25th district, which was redrawn to favor Republicans. Scorching temperatures are gripping millions across the South this week. Triple-digit heat's expected in parts of South Carolina, Oklahoma, and Texas as the heat domes expanded from the southwest. Scott Carr, NBC News Radio.
3: With a news update on WHTC, Holland's Cool FM, I'm Gary Stevens. A 21-year-old Lansing man is facing five felony charges for allegedly shooting two people with the same bullet earlier this month in Martini Township. Gerald Griffin was arrested in the Lansing area late last week by state police, charged with two counts of assault with intent to do great bodily harm, less than murder and weapons counts. He fired a shot on August 7th in an altercation with two other men. A 41-year-old was shot in the shoulder. The bullet also went into a 19-year-old man's abdomen. Both are expected to fully recover. The city of Grand Rapids is holding its annual Clean Slate GR Expungement Fair on Saturday, helping eligible residents get their criminal records cleared. It'll be from 10:30 a.m. until 4 p.m. at the MLK Community Center, with attorneys and volunteers available to help people file for expungement on site for free. Michigan's Clean Slate Laws allows people to apply to get their criminal records wiped out. Grand Rapids has helped over 1,000 people apply for expungement in prior community events over the past 5 years. Get latest news anytime at WHTC.com.
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5: Here's the updated forecast from WHTC.com. Mainly cloudy skies expected tonight with a chance for storms. Lows dip down to about 65. Highs level off around 78 tomorrow. A blend of clouds and sun. I'm meteorologist Paul Trombley. Right now, 66.
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1: NBC News Radio, I'm Scott Carr. Primary elections were held today in Florida, Wyoming, and Alaska, while California holds a special U.S. House election. In Florida, there's been a crowded field of candidates hoping to replace term-limited Governor Ron DeSantis. NBC News is projecting Byron Donalds, who had the backing of President Trump, will win the Republican primary, thanking supporters after the win.
2: Because of your hard work, we have won a massive victory.
1: Donalds will face former Congressman David Jolly in the midterms. NBC News projects Debbie Wasserman Schultz will win the Democratic primary for Florida's 20th congressional district. Projected to win the Democratic Senate nomination in Florida is Democratic Socialist Angie Nixon, defeating Alex Vindman. President Trump says there's currently no talks with Iran, happening or planned. He posts to social media, a U.S. naval blockade in the Strait of Hormuz remains in full force and effect. As he doubles down on his calls to annex the strait by posting a map labeling the waterway as a U.S. territory. And as NBC's Matt Bradley reports, Trump's warning an ally not to get in the way of the U.S. reopening the waterway to shipping.
3: Telling Fox News that if Iran gets in the way of a potential Iran deal, quote, we'll bomb the expletive out of them.
4: I don't think they behave very well, but we'd handle them very easily, just like we do other things.
3: It's the second time Trump threatened to strike Oman in just the past few months.
1: In West Palm Beach, Florida, the county clerk of Palm Beach County, 67-year-old Mike Caruso's been arrested for kidnapping, lewd or lascivious molestation, and luring or enticing a child. The governor who appointed him has suspended him, and he's being tried in Orange County. Caruso's currently running for election to the post and had no primary opponent in today's election. Millions across the southern U.S. this week are seeing triple-digit heat again in parts of South Carolina, Oklahoma, and Texas, as another heat dome expands from the southwest. Scott Carr, NBC News Radio.
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1: NBC News Radio, I'm Scott Carr. Severe weather threats are starting to fire up for millions in the American Midwest. Forecasters say the storms will be capable of producing large hail and isolated tornadoes as far south as northeast Kansas and northern Missouri. Tornado warnings are in effect for parts of Wisconsin. Primary elections were held today in Florida, Wyoming, and Alaska, while California holds a special U.S. House election. In Florida, there's a crowded field of candidates hoping to replace term-limited Governor Ron DeSantis. NBC News projects Byron Donalds, who had the backing of President Trump, will win the Republican primary and face former Congressman David Jolly in the midterms. Democratic Socialist Angie Nixon's projected to win the Democratic Senate nomination in Florida, defeating Alex Vindman. And Ryan Elijah's projected to win Florida's 7th Congressional District Republican primary, defeating embattled incumbent Congressman Corey Mills, who was backed by President Trump. Scott Carr, NBC News Radio.
2: With a news update on WHTC Holland's Cool FM, I'm Gary Stevens. The ongoing saga of the J.H. Campbell power plant continues. This past Friday, the U.S. Department of Energy issued another emergency order for keeping the coal-fired facility between Holland and Grand Haven open. The sixth consecutive 90-day action since Consumers Energy had planned to close the plant in May of 2025 will keep operations ongoing through November 14th. State Attorney General Dana Nessel continues to contest the DOE on this matter, claiming the Campbell plant is aging and obsolete. But State Senate Minority Whip Roger Victory of Hudsonville has a different take.
3: This was one of the cleanest operating plants in the portfolio in the United States. By keeping this open, offering baseline power before we make some more transition possibly to some more natural gas power plants, and it's critical to keep this type of infrastructure going for a period of time. Ultimately, it has to be decommissioned and taken offline, but at this point in time, it's premature.
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4: Here's the updated forecast from WHTC.com. Chance of thunderstorms overnight, otherwise mainly cloudy skies expected. Lows dip down to about 65. Highs level off around 78 Wednesday. Sunshine mixed with clouds at times. I'm meteorologist Megan Mulford. Currently 64.
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1: NBC News Radio, I'm Scott Carr. Primary elections were held today in Florida, Wyoming, and Alaska, while California holds a special U.S. House election. In Florida, there's been a crowded field of candidates hoping to replace term-limited Governor Ron DeSantis. NBC News is projecting Byron Donalds, who had the backing of President Trump, will win the Republican primary, thanking supporters after the win.
2: Because of your hard work, we have won a massive victory.
1: Donalds will face former Congressman David Jolly in the midterms. NBC News projects Debbie Wasserman Schultz will win the Democratic primary for Florida's 20th congressional district. Projected to win the Democratic Senate nomination in Florida is Democratic Socialist Angie Nixon, defeating Alex Vindman. President Trump is pausing a planned wave of tariffs that was set to hit Canada at midnight. In a social media post, Trump says he had paused the 50% duties for 3 days because the two countries have a deal pending final documentation. He offered no specifics about the agreement aside from suggesting the Keystone XL pipeline may be awoken from the grave. Tuesday was day one of the landmark trial against Meta Platforms in California. As Sharon Reardon reports, that state's Attorney General Rob Bonta said day one went well.
3: I'm probably biased, but I found our case to be incredibly compelling.
4: Colorado, Kentucky, New Jersey, and California are seeking $1.4 trillion in damages, alleging the company engineered Facebook and Instagram to make it addictive to children.
3: They knew their product was dangerous, and they lied to the public. They lied to Congress. They told the world that their product was safe. And so their deception, their lies are at the core.
4: The trial is expected to last 5 to 7 weeks. I'm Sharon Reardon.
1: Millions across the southern U.S. this week are seeing triple-digit heat again in parts of South Carolina, Oklahoma, and Texas as another heat dome expands from the southwest. Scott Carr, NBC News Radio.
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0: Hi, it's Dan Evans. Coming up on Wednesday's WHTC Morning News, your Holland Public Schools report, Hearing Voices, Holland Farmers Market report, a Harbor Humane Society update, and more. 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
1: NBC News Radio, I'm Scott Carr. Primary elections were held today in Florida, Wyoming, and Alaska, while California has been holding a special U.S. House election. NBC News has projected Byron Donalds, who enjoyed the backing of President Trump, will win the Republican primary for Florida governor. And projected to win the Republican Senate primary in Wyoming is Harriet Hageman, who was also backed by President Trump. She'll face Democrat James Byrd in the race to succeed retiring Senator Cynthia Lummis. Projected to win the Democratic primary for Florida's 20th congressional district is Debbie Wasserman Schultz. President Trump is pausing a planned wave of tariffs that was set to hit Canada at midnight. Trump posts he had paused the 50% duties for 3 days because the two countries have a deal, pending final documentation. He offered no specifics but suggested the Keystone XL pipeline may be awoken from the grave. There's been no comment from Prime Minister Mark Carney's office. Scott Carr, NBC News Radio.
2: Here's the updated forecast from WHTC.com. Overcast, overnight, with a chance for showers. Lows sit down to about 64. Slight chance for showers, Wednesday. Highs level off around 78. I'm meteorologist Jennifer Wojcicki. Currently, 63.
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1: NBC News Radio, I'm Tammy Trujillo. President Trump is pausing a plan.

0: Wave of tariffs that was set to hit Canada at midnight. In a social media post, he said he's paused the 50% duties for 3 days because the two countries have a deal pending final documentation. The suspended tariffs would have affected roughly $20 billion in Canadian imports, including hockey sticks, certain building materials, liquors, and some apparel, according to U.S. trade representatives. Polls in Alaska are closed, one of three states holding primary elections tonight. Florida and Wyoming polls are also closed, and there are already some races being called. NBC News projects Debbie Wasserman Schultz will win the Democratic primary for Florida's 20th congressional district. Jared Moskowitz is also projected to win the Democratic primary for Florida's 25th congressional district. In the big race, Byron Donalds is projected to win the Republican primary for Florida governor. Meanwhile, in California, two Democrats are running to serve out the remaining term of former Congressman Eric Swalwell in a special House election. The Justice Department's indicting 17 Iranians accused of orchestrating a cyber piracy campaign backed by the Islamic Revolutionary Guard. Scott Carr has more from Washington.
1: The DOJ says in a years-long campaign, the hackers targeted American universities and companies, including HBO. The hackers were employed by a company based in Iran and attempted to extort HBO for $6 million in Bitcoin after stealing some of the company's intellectual property. 9 of the 17 suspects had been charged previously for illegally accessing computer systems at 144 U.S.-based universities. I'm Scott Carr.
0: Some big changes are coming to Florida's Walt Disney World's parks. Disney officials say the Cars-themed Piston Peak National Park will have two attractions, Cars Ridge Run Rally and Miss Fritter's Daredevil Spin-Along. At Animal Kingdom, Harrison Ford will be featured in the new Indiana Jones and the Myth of the Jade Serpent, replacing the dinosaur ride. 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
2: NBC News Radio, I'm Tammy Trujillo. Scorching temperatures are set to grip millions across the South this week. Triple-digit heat's expected to hit parts of South Carolina, Oklahoma, and Texas as the heat dome has expanded from the southwest. The heat's expected to continue through the weekend. President Trump says there are no talks with Iran taking place as the Strait of Hormuz stalemate continues. In a Truth Social post, Trump said the U.S. naval blockade in the Strait remains in full force and effect. He added the Strait's open and operating. In a separate post, Trump pictured a map with the Strait circled with the banner, New U.S. Territory. ZZ Top drummer Frank Beard has died at the age of 77. Beard died at his home in Texas while in hospice care on Monday. An exact cause has not been given. Beard had been dealing with health issues for years and stepped away from the band temporarily last year. Technically, he wasn't a founding ZZ Top member, but had been the band's drummer since 1969. Tammy Trujillo, NBC News Radio.
3: Here's the updated forecast from WHTC.com. Cloudy skies expected overnight, with a chance of rain showers. Lows dip down to about 64. Slight chance of rain showers Wednesday. Daytime highs approaching 78. Sunshine mixed with clouds at times. I'm meteorologist Paul Trombley. Right now, it's 64 degrees.
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1: NBC News Radio, I'm Tammy Trujillo. Scorching temperatures are set to grip millions across the South this week. Triple-digit heat's expected to hit parts of South Carolina, Oklahoma, and Texas as the heat dome is expanding from the southwest. The highest risk will stretch through the lower Mississippi Valley into the Carolinas. The heat's expected to last through the weekend. President Trump says there are no talks with Iran taking place as the Strait of Hormuz stalemate continues. In a Truth Social post, Trump said the U.S. naval blockade in the Strait remains in full force and effect, adding that the Strait is open and operating. In a separate post, Trump put up a map with the Strait circled with a banner saying New U.S. Territory. Secretary of State Marco Rubio is announcing sanctions against the International Criminal Court president. Rubio said the action against Tomoko Akane and senior trial attorney Abdulai Say is, quote, part of the mission to protect Americans from the sham of a court. The U.S. is not party to the Rome Statute, the treaty that created the court and established its jurisdiction. Senator Darlene Graham won't say whether she thinks John Thune should continue to be Senate Majority Leader if Republicans hold power in the chamber in the upcoming midterm elections. In an interview with Fox Carolina News, Graham said she hasn't been in the Senate long enough to make a decision on the matter. The South Carolina Republican was recently appointed in the role after the death of her brother, Lindsey Graham. She faces off against Ralph Norman in a runoff next week.
2: You know what I'm talking about. Just let me know if you want to go.
1: ZZ Top drummer Frank Beard has died at the age of 77. A spokesperson for the band confirming the news. He died at his home in Texas while in hospice care on Monday. Exact cause has not been revealed. Beard had been dealing with health issues for years and stepped away from the band temporarily last year. He technically wasn't a founding ZZ Top member, but was the band's drummer since 1969. 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
1: NBC News Radio, I'm Tammy Trujillo. Polls are closed in Alaska, one of three states holding primary elections tonight. Florida and Wyoming polls are also closed, and there are already races being called. NBC News projects Desi Wasserman Schultz will win the Democratic primary for Florida's 20th congressional district. Jared Moskowitz is also projected to win the Democratic primary for Florida's 25th district. In the big race, Byron Donalds is projected to win the Republican primary for Florida governor. President Trump's temporarily pausing a planned wave of tariffs that was set to hit Canada at midnight. In a social media post, he said he'd pause the 50% duties for 3 days because the two countries have a deal pending final documentation. A severe weather threat is starting to fire up for millions in the Midwest. Storms capable of producing large hail and isolated tornadoes could form as far south as northeast Kansas and northern Missouri. Tammy Trujillo, NBC News Radio.
2: Here's the updated forecast from WHTC.com. Slight chance of rain showers overnight. Otherwise, mainly cloudy skies expected. Lows level off around 64. High temperatures reach up to 78 with fog and spots early Wednesday. Sunshine mixed with clouds at times. I'm meteorologist Megan Mulford. Right now, 63.
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1: NBC News Radio, I'm Tammy Trujillo. Polls are closed in Alaska, one of three states holding primary elections tonight. Florida and Wyoming polls are also closed, and there are already races being called. NBC News projects Debbie Wasserman Schultz will win the Democratic primary for Florida's 20th congressional district. Jared Moskowitz is also projected to win the Democratic primary for Florida's 25th district. In the big race, Byron Donalds is projected to win the Republican primary for Florida governor. Meanwhile, in California, two Democrats are running to serve out the remaining term of former Congressman Eric Swalwell in a special House election. Swalwell resigned after he was accused of sexual assault. President Trump is pausing a planned wave of tariffs that was set to hit Canada at midnight. Scott Carr has details.
2: In a social media post, the president says he paused the 50% duties for 3 days because the two countries have a deal pending final documentation, though offering no specifics about the agreement aside from suggesting the Keystone XL pipeline may be, as he says, awoken from the grave. The suspended tariffs would have affected roughly $20 billion in Canadian imports, which according to officials includes hockey sticks, certain building materials, liquors, and some apparel. I'm Scott Carr in Washington.
1: A severe weather threat is starting to fire up for millions in the Midwest. Storms capable of producing large hail and isolated tornadoes could form as far south as northeast Kansas and northern Missouri. That's prompted a level 2 out of 5 severe storm threat. Several tornado warnings are in effect for parts of Wisconsin. President Trump says there are no talks with Iran taking place as the Strait of Hormuz stalemate continues. In a Truth Social post, Trump said the U.S. naval blockade in the Strait, quote, remains in full force and effect. He added the Strait is open and operating. In a separate post, Trump put up a map with the Strait circled with a banner saying new U.S. territory. 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

everybody had to pay and pay. 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
1: NBC News Radio, I'm Tammy Trujillo. Byron Donalds is projected to win the Republican primary for Florida governor. Donalds will face former Congressman David Jolly in the midterms. The two leading candidates of Alaska's U.S. Senate primary are headed to the November election. In the Alaska primary, candidates from all parties compete on the same ballot, with the top four advancing to the general election. On Tuesday, NBC News projected that Democratic Mary Peltola will face off against Republican Dan Sullivan, with the other two candidates yet to be decided. Harvard University will be paying over $50 million to settle a lawsuit over human body parts. A Boston judge approved a class action settlement that would resolve lawsuits filed against the university following the 2023 arrest of the Harvard Medical School morgue manager. He was accused of stealing organs and other body parts from donated cadavers and selling them out of his home. Tammy Trujillo, NBC News Radio.
2: Here's the updated forecast from WHTC.com. Lows of a low around 64 overnight under mainly cloudy skies with a slight chance of rain showers. Highs around 78 with fog in spots early Wednesday, partly cloudy skies. I'm meteorologist Jennifer Fujitsky. Right now, it's 64 degrees.
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1: NBC News Radio, I'm Tammy Trujillo. Byron Donalds is projected to win the Republican primary for Florida governor. The congressman is endorsed by President Trump. Donalds will face former Congressman David Jolly in the midterms. Current Governor Ron DeSantis is term limited from running. The two leading candidates of Alaska's U.S. Senate primary are headed to the November election. In Alaska, primary candidates from all parties compete on the same ballot, with the top four advancing to the general election. On Tuesday, NBC News projected that Democratic Mary Peltola will face off against Republican Dan Sullivan, with the other two candidates yet to be decided. A second Republican named Dan Sullivan's also on the ballot and may make it to the next round. Peltola's campaign has denied any involvement with the second Sullivan. Paramount Skydance is demanding $1.9 billion in fees, citing delays in its pending merger with Warner Brothers Discovery. Daniel Martindale reports.
2: The company wants so-called ticking fees owed to Warner shareholders paid by California, 11 other states, and the Writers Guild of America. In June, the Justice Department gave Paramount Skydance approval to buy Warner Brothers Discovery for $111 billion. The deal was initially anticipated to close in September, but the antitrust lawsuit filed by 12 states is holding it up. A trial scheduled for March of next year is threatening months of delays and mounting daily costs. I'm Daniel Martindale.
1: Harvard University has agreed to pay over $50 million to settle a lawsuit over human remains. A Boston judge on Tuesday approved a class action settlement that would resolve lawsuits filed against the university following the 2023 arrest of the Harvard Medical School's morgue manager. Last year, former morgue manager Cedric Lodge was sentenced to 8 years in prison for stealing organs and other body parts from donated cadavers and selling them out of his home. On Tuesday, Harvard agreed to pay $53 million to settle the lawsuits. 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

0: On your way to the beach, grabbing ice cream, chasing another West Michigan sunset. 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National news updates and local news from the Holland Newsroom. 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
1: NBC News Radio, I'm Mark Mayfield. Democratic Socialist Angie Nixon is projected to win the Democratic Senate nomination in Florida. Nixon will face incumbent Republican Senator Ashley Moody in the midterms. President Trump is pausing a planned wave of tariffs that was set to hit Canada at midnight. Here's Scott Carr.
2: In a social media post, the president says he paused the 50% duties for 3 days because the two countries have a deal pending final documentation, though offering no specifics about the agreement aside from suggesting the Keystone XL pipeline may be, as he says, awoken from the grave. The suspended tariffs would have affected roughly $20 billion in Canadian imports. I'm Scott Carr.
1: And a former Las Vegas cop says rapper Tupac Shakur wouldn't tell him who shot him. That came out Tuesday in Shakur's murder trial, where defendant Dwayne Davis is accused of orchestrating Shakur's 1996 murder. Mark Mayfield, NBC News Radio.
3: Here's the updated forecast from WHTC.com. Slight chance for showers overnight, otherwise mainly cloudy skies. Lows level off around 64. Highs level off around 78, with fog in spots early Wednesday. Sunshine mixed with clouds at times. I'm meteorologist Paul Trombley. Right now, it's 64 degrees.
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1: NBC News Radio, I'm Mark Mayfield. President Trump is pausing a planned wave of tariffs that was set to hit Canada at midnight. Scott Carr has more.
2: In a social media post, the president says he paused the 50% duties for 3 days because the two countries have a deal pending final documentation. Though offering no specifics about the agreement, aside from suggesting the Keystone XL pipeline may be, as he says, awoken from the grave. The suspended tariffs would have affected roughly $20 billion in Canadian imports. I'm Scott Carr.
1: Democratic socialist Angie Nixon is projected to win the Democratic Senate nomination in Florida. The state representative defeated Alex Vindman. Nixon will face incumbent Republican Senator Ashley Moody in the midterms. NBC News projects Byron Donalds will win the Republican primary for Florida governor. He thanked his supporters after the win.
3: Tonight, because of your hard work, we have won a massive victory.
1: The congressman is endorsed by President Trump. Donalds will face former Congressman David Jolly in the midterms. Thousands of Ethiopians are now at risk of deportation after a federal judge allowed the Trump administration to end protections for them. It's the latest of several court rulings to strip protections for more than a million people who have been allowed to legally live and work in the United States. The ruling denied a request from an organization to postpone the termination of a relief known as temporary protected status while the group's legal challenge plays out. And a former Las Vegas cop says Tupac Shakur refused to tell him who opened fire on the legendary rapper. That came out Tuesday in Shakur's murder trial, where defendant Dwayne Davis is accused of orchestrating Shakur's 1996 murder. On the witness stand, former Las Vegas police officer Gary Dale said he asked for the names of the attackers as he rode with Shakur in an ambulance to a hospital after the drive-by shooting. Dale said Shakur told him, no, we'll take care of it. Something like that. 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

very hot summer's day, when I thought I'd lay myself down to rest in a big field of tall grass. 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

0: Hi, it's Dan Evans. Coming up on Wednesday's WHTC Morning News, your Holland Public Schools report, Hearing Voices, Holland Farmers Market report, a Harbor Humane Society update, and more. 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
1: NBC News Radio, I'm Mark Mayfield. President Trump is putting a hold on tariffs that were set to hit Canada overnight. In a social media post, Trump said he paused the 50% duties for 3 days because the two countries have a deal pending final documentation. The Justice Department is indicting 17 Iranians accused of orchestrating a cyber piracy campaign backed by the Islamic Revolutionary Guard. Scott Carr reports.
2: The DOJ says in a years-long campaign, the hackers targeted American universities and companies, including HBO. The hackers were employed by a company based in Iran and attempted to extort HBO for $6 million in Bitcoin. 9 of the 17 suspects had been charged previously for illegally accessing computer systems at 144 U.S.-based universities. I'm Scott Carr.
1: And NBC News projects Byron Donalds will win the Republican primary for Florida governor. Mark Mayfield, NBC News Radio.
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4: Here's the updated forecast from WHTC.com. Partly cloudy and foggy early today, with daytime highs approaching 78. Tonight, lows dip down to about 57. Daytime highs approaching 80. Tomorrow, lots of sunshine. I'm meteorologist Megan Mulford. Currently 61.
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1: NBC News Radio, I'm Mark Mayfield. President Trump is pausing a planned wave of tariffs that was set to hit Canada at midnight. Scott Carr has more.
2: In a social media post, the president says he paused the 50% duties for 3 days because the two countries have a deal pending final documentation, though offering no specifics about the agreement aside from suggesting the Keystone XL pipeline may be, as he says, awoken from the grave. The suspended tariffs would have affected roughly $20 billion in Canadian imports. I'm Scott Carr.
1: Democratic socialist Angie Nixon is projected to win the Democratic Senate nomination in Florida. The state representative defeated Alex Vindman. Nixon will face incumbent Republican Senator Ashley Moody in the midterms. NBC News projects Byron Donalds will win the Republican primary for Florida governor. He thanked his supporters after the win.
3: Tonight, because of your hard work, we have won a massive victory.
1: The congressman is endorsed by President Trump. Donalds will face former Congressman David Jolly in the midterms. Thousands of Ethiopians are now at risk of deportation after a federal judge allowed the Trump administration to end protections for them. It's the latest of several court rulings to strip protections for more than a million people who have been allowed to legally live and work in the United States. The ruling denied a request from an organization to postpone the termination of a relief known as temporary protected status while the group's legal challenge plays out. And a former Las Vegas cop says Tupac Shakur refused to tell him who opened fire on the legendary rapper. That came out Tuesday in Shakur's murder trial, where defendant Dwayne Davis is accused of orchestrating Shakur's 1996 murder. On the witness stand, former Las Vegas police officer Gary Dale said he asked for the names of the attackers as he rode with Shakur in an ambulance to a hospital after the drive-by shooting. Dale said Shakur told him, no, we'll take care of it. Something like that. 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
6: Day one of the landmark trial against Meta in Oakland, California, federal courthouse went well, according to California Attorney General Rob Bonta. More from Sharon Reardon.
7: I'm probably biased, but I found our case to be incredibly compelling.
8: Colorado, Kentucky, New Jersey, and California are seeking $1.4 trillion in damages, alleging the company engineered Facebook and Instagram to make it addictive to children.
7: They knew their product was dangerous, and they lied to the public. They lied to Congress. They told the world that their product was safe. And so their deception, their lies are at the core of our case.
8: Meta CEO Mark Zuckerberg will testify in the trial, which is expected to last 5 to 7 weeks. I'm Sharon Reardon.
6: ZZ Top drummer Frank Beard is dead at the age of 77. A spokesperson for the band confirmed the news. Beard died at his home in Texas while in hospice care on Monday. An exact cause of death was not given. The band canceled a show in Salt Lake City on Tuesday and one today in Colorado Springs due to the news. Beard had been dealing with health issues for years and stepped away from the band temporarily last year. He technically wasn't a founding ZZ Top member, but was the band's drummer since 1969. Prosecutors called key witnesses Tuesday in the trial of Dwayne Keefe D. Davis, who's accused of orchestrating Tupac Shakur's 1996 murder in Las Vegas.
9: Did you have anything to do with the murder of Tupac Shakur?
10: Absolutely not.
6: Former Death Row Records Security Chief Reggie Wright Jr. denied having anything to do with the shooting and testified that he helped coordinate security around Shakur's hospital room before the rapper died. Davis has pleaded not guilty, and he faces a murder charge in the case. Michael Kastner, NBC News Radio.
10: With the news update on WHDC Howland's Cool FM, I'm Gary Stevens. Another step in the process of having a dedicated municipal recreation center in the city of Howland could take place tonight. The city council is being asked to authorize up to $22 million in limited tax general obligation bonds to pay for constructing a multi-use 83,000-square-foot complex adjacent to Smallenberg Park off of Fairbanks Avenue near Ray and Sue Smith Stadium. The structure would feature four full-sized basketball courts, which could be converted for other purposes, along with multi-use spaces to accommodate non-sports-related recreation programming. How soon would this facility become a reality? City Manager Keith Van Beek wouldn't commit to a specific timeline, but expects things to move somewhat quickly.
11: We would start doing some earthwork out there yet this fall, and then put out the full bid packages for the entire project, so that this fall, winter, spring, we're going to be going full guns and get that rec project going.
10: The 6 p.m. Holland City Council meeting is in chambers at Holland City Hall off of River Avenue. An online link to the agenda and supporting documents is in this story at WHTC.com. North and southbound U.S. 31 between Sherman Boulevard and Lakeland Avenue in Muskegon have reopened after heavy rainfall caused flooding, which closed the highway for a few hours last night. Waters were still high overnight on the right lane and left shoulder of northbound U.S. 31, but were expected to recede shortly. The Kalamazoo County Election Commission has appointed Bill Korb as the temporary trustee in Comstock Township to give the board a quorum. Korb was appointed yesterday after four trustees resigned between Friday and Monday.

0: will be C. Cyberly Raver. She was selected by the U of M Board of Regents yesterday, coming from Vanderbilt University, where she had served as provost and chief academic officer for the past 5 years. Raver will succeed Domenico Grasso, who will stay in office through November 30th to assist in the transition. She would become the university's 17th ever president, taking over after the school had to restart a search when president-elect Kent Severud stepped aside following a brain cancer diagnosis. Regents will formally vote on her appointment on September 1st. She'll take over on December 1st if the vote passes. 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
3: 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First check of traffic and weather together, looking good on US 31 and Chicago Drive. And don't forget, I-196 westbound between M40 and US 31. Still closed till about Friday, working on that roadway. Your weather outlook from WHTC.com. Mostly sunny today. Good looking Wednesday, 78. Increasing clouds tonight, 58 the overnight low. For tomorrow, Thursday, becoming sunny, 79. Partly sunny Friday, 78. Partly cloudy now, 64 in Zeeland and Holland. Of course, you can get the forecast sent to you weekdays by texting the word STORM to 80373.
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0: 6:12 now. It's WHTC Morning News on Holland's Cool FM Wednesday. Yeah, happy hump day to you. Wednesday, 19th day of August. Dan Evans here, Gary Stevens in our newsroom. As usual, we're ready to go here, passing along the latest news and weather, sports, traffic, information, entertainment. We've got it all. Toss in a couple of songs here and try to help you get going and keep you up to date and informed on a Wednesday morning. Oh boy, here we are, midweek. Yeah, lots going on. They always start out double checking the weather here, and it looks like a great Wednesday, mostly sunny, 78, and some nice looking days ahead here for the next couple of days. Tomorrow, becoming sunny, 79, some sunshine as well on Friday, 79. Curious about the weekend here. Some morning thunderstorms possibly on Saturday, 76, mostly sunny Sunday, 72. So a little cooler, but we are slowly but surely, I guess, winding down the summer of 2026. And what fun it has been. Hey, our sunrise this morning at 6:55, officially 8:39 tonight is when that sun will set as our days get slowly shorter. But still enjoying summertime. I know school right around the corner, fall right around the corner, but we're not there quite yet here. Hope you had a good day yesterday. Of course, here I check out and had an afternoon of errands as usual, with lawn mowing and laundry, head to the grocery, kind of that post-guest checklist. You know, we had guests here off and on for about a week and a half, but clearing out the home, getting things back to normal, I guess. But all good for a Wednesday. Also looking forward to, I think it's about my sixth or seventh Wednesday, teaching drum set lessons over at Avalon Music Academy of Holland, right there off 8th and US 31. And I have students ranging of age anywhere from 5 to 13. And they're all great, I guess we'd call them kids. They're great kids. Look forward to another afternoon with them. Hey, lots going on in the area as usual as we, wind down the month of August, slowly but surely. That Tulip City Walls Mural Festival is happening this weekend, Friday and Saturday. Also, Bark in the Park returns to Windmill Island Gardens for a fourth year this Saturday, 9:30 to 1. You can celebrate your dog's special day with the dogs and dog owners, dog lovers, coming on out and learn about all the best places in town to bring your pup, with about 25 booths set up, animal hospitals, groomers, you know, that kind of a thing. You'll get a welcome doggy bag full of goodies. And don't forget, too, the Polar Patrol will be there. Free frozen treats from 11 to 1 o'clock. Regular park admission rates will be in effect during Bark of the Park. And that's at 9:30 to 1 o'clock this Saturday. Also Saturday, I do believe that Juby Hunnicutt from the Holland Area Convention and Visitors Bureau will bring a representative in from the inaugural drone race coming to Holland's north side for tomorrow's Discover Holland segment. But that drone race, the region's inaugural drone race this Saturday, Helder Park is where it's happening in Holland. And there'll be professional drone racers and competition, hands-on aerial excitement, and guests encouraged to bring lawn chairs or blankets. Enjoy that competition from designated spectator areas. Sounds kind of fun. Sounds kind of cool. A little bit different. And again, Jupy will, she told me, she'll bring in a representative to talk about the inaugural drone race tomorrow morning during the Discover Holland segment about 8:40. Also wanted to mention it's a full night of Huey Lewis and the News Classics coming up this weekend, performed by one of the top tribute acts doing it today. They're called The Power of Love. And tribute to Huey Lewis and the News, A Hip to Be Squared, You Be Leaving Love, you know, all those great songs. And you're going to hear them Saturday night at the Park Theater, fronted by veteran performer Tommy C. $20 in advance, $25 day of the show, and again, that's Saturday. But I have a new stack of tickets to give away, and this will be a great show. Saturday night, listen in this morning and next couple of mornings for your chance to win four tickets to Power of Love. Yeah, big night of Huey Lewis and the News music on a Saturday at the Park Theater. Alrighty, moving on here, 6:17 WHTC Morning News. How about this? A new report using insurance and accident data ranked drivers by vehicle brand, like the worst and the best. Worst drivers, BMW, Ram, and Tesla. BMW drivers had nearly 45 incidents per 1,000 drivers. I know that's not funny, including crashes, DUIs, speeding, citations. Best drivers? If you drive a Chrysler, Cadillac, and Mercury. Chrysler had the lowest rate at 26 incidents per 1,000 drivers. Most speeding? Infiniti, Volkswagen, and Mercury. Least speeding? Lexus, Cadillac, and Chrysler. All right, you Infiniti, Volkswagen, and Mercury drivers, get rid of that lead foot here. Move on to our Tigers. They were topped by the Pirates 4-1 in Pittsburgh yesterday. Detroit has dropped four of its last five. They'll wrap up the three-game series today. Yes, this afternoon. The Tigers at Pittsburgh at 12:10 broadcast time right here on your home of the Tigers, WHTC. And a sunrise smile for a Wednesday morning. Since it's National Potato Day, here's comedian Jimmy Roulette on the success of the Spud.
1: I was walking by the potato aisle, potato section as it is, because there's so many different potatoes. It's not like celery where there's one. Bloop, celery. No. Like, what happened? Well, how come he's so popular? What happened to the potato? How come we are, like, he's got his own toy? Come on. That's kind of cocky for a vegetable right there. He's in every aspect of our eating, like breakfast, lunch, and dinner. Hash browns, tater tots, french fries, potato chips. Mm-hmm. You know what I feel bad for? Sweet potato. Oh, yeah, he's got the potato name. Never caught on and became famous. It's like he moved out east, started drinking. Changed his name to Yam, just...
0: Enjoy, National Potato Day today. Coming up this morning on WHTC Morning News, your Wednesday edition, Paul Harvey has the rest of the story on the way. 7 o'clock hour, Holland Public Schools report and Hearing Voices with Scott Watson. In our 8 o'clock hour, Holland Farmers Market report, Market Manager Barb Kazmarek checking in, along with our Harbor Humane Society update coming up at 8:40. As usual, all that and big old family-sized bag of chips. WHTC Morning News on Holland's Cool FM. Again, partly cloudy, 64 in Zealand and Holland. National sports time.
2: The NFL could be going international soon. Commissioner Roger Goodell saying he has no doubt that the league will eventually expand and add a team from outside the U.S. Training camps continue with teams preparing for their second preseason games. Two matchups coming up tomorrow. The Texans host the Raiders, and the Chargers welcome the 49ers. An injury during the Chargers' practice with the Niners. Chargers starting center Tyler Biadasz was carted off the field with a lower leg injury. He'll be examined further today. At Jets camp, running back Breece Hall suffered a groin injury. He's out 2 to 3 weeks, but is expected to be ready for the season opener. Baseball last night included a record. The Brewers beat the Mariners 22-0, equaling the big league mark for the most lopsided shutout in history. Milwaukee punctuated the blowout by scoring 9 times in the 8th inning. Manager Pat Murphy.
3: You've all been involved in different things, but it's one game, and it's a pretty good performance.
2: The Brewers now 78-48, best record in baseball. I'm Matt McCoy.
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6: Hi, this is Dan Dickerson. Pittsburgh Pirates even up their three-game series with the Tigers with a 4-1 win. This game was all about Braxton Ashcraft, the starter for the Pittsburgh Pirates, who won his 13th. He was coming off a complete game win at Miami. First time he pitched into the 8th inning, and he went 9 against Miami. In this game, he went 8 innings on 80 pitches, shut the Tigers down on 1 run on 5 hits, no walks and 4 strikeouts. The only run scoring on Brett Callahan, the rookie's first major league home run in his third major league game, and then Mason Montgomery throwing 100, closed it out with an easy 9th inning. Base runner reached, McGonigal reached on an error, but then it was a couple of punch outs and a ground ball to end it. Montero started for the Tigers. He was perfect through 4, 12 up, 12 down. And then a walk, O'Neill Cruz home run in the 5th inning to start the inning, bunt single, double, and a base hit later in the inning. 3 runs in the 5th inning, and that was more than enough for Ashcraft. The Pirates added 1 in the bottom of the 8th. Pirates win it by the final score of 4-1. They improved to 62-66 with the win. Tigers fall to 61-65 with the loss. Now the Tigers will try for the series win tomorrow afternoon. Rubber game of the three-game series. Doesn't get any easier. Paul Skeens may be struggling, but he's still Paul Skeens. He's on the mound for the Pirates. Jackson Job trying to bounce back after a rough start last time out on the mound for the Tigers. 12:35 start. We're on the air at 12:10 on the Detroit Tigers radio network.
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0: 6:24 on your Wednesday morning. 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
15: Now, the rest of the story. New York City, January 17th. 71-year-old Helen was packed and ready to go on her trip. From the Cosmopolitan Club, she traveled by taxi to Grand Central Station. At the station, Helen realized what had happened. In her rush to leave, she had left her overnight case, her green crocodile leather overnight case, on the floor in the back seat of the taxi cab. Well, immediately, Helen notified the cab company. Neither the overnight case nor most of the articles inside were of any real concern to her, Helen explained. But there was one item in particular, something of primarily sentimental value, which she could not bear the thought of losing. Her gold watch. Helen traveled on to Westport, Connecticut. But when she arrived, bad news was waiting. The cab company had done everything it could to recover the overnight case and its contents, but to no avail. It seemed that Helen's gold watch was gone forever. Now, Helen had been robbed on several occasions, and she'd never gotten anything back. And she understood that those were the times in which she lived. But now she had lost something worth fighting to regain. So after waiting several days for the authorities to come up with something, Helen appealed to the news media. On January 27, 10 days after her overnight case had disappeared, the New York Times ran the story of a 71-year-old woman's missing watch and her anxious plea for its recovery. The timepiece itself, well, it had been made for a German ambassador, who later presented it to John Hitz, who was Swiss Consul General in Washington. On the occasion of Helen's 14th birthday, she visited the Washington home of Alexander Graham Bell. Yes, the inventor of the telephone. It was there that Helen met the Swiss Consul General, who gave her the watch as a birthday present. In cold dollars, the watch was worth perhaps the price of its gold case, but because of its 57 years of significance to Helen, the timepiece was priceless. Response to the New York Times article was swift. David Cohen, president of the Pawnbrokers Association, notified New York pawnbrokers of the situation. And within a week, Helen's watch was discovered among the clutter of a 9th Avenue pawn shop, where it had been pawned by an unknown someone for $20. The pawn shop owner graciously declined to accept payment or reward. And he remarked that the timepiece was easy to identify from the description of it in the newspaper. You see, the German ambassador, the original owner, had designed the watch for a specific purpose. He had made it with raised knobs around its rim and a moving lever on the back attached to the timekeeping mechanism. And in that way, the diplomat could tell time diplomatically with the watch still in his pocket. For the German ambassador, the device had been a convenience. But it was a practical necessity for the 71-year-old woman who lost it in 1952, who could neither see nor hear. That's right, Helen Keller. Only now you know the rest of the story.
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0: Good morning and a happy Wednesday on this 19th day of August. 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Coming up in your next half hour of WHTC Morning News on Holland's Cool FM, your NBC News update right around the corner, local news headlines, local sports as well with Gary, breakfast with the Beatles, Chris Conley's This Day, Mike Avery's Outdoor Magazine Minute, and Farm News, Michigan Ag Now with Rusty Halverson. We have all that and more coming up following your NBC News update.
17: NBC News Radio, I'm Mark Mayfield. President Trump is putting a hold on tariffs that were set to hit Canada overnight. In a social media post, Trump said he paused the 50% duties for 3 days because the two countries have a deal pending final documentation. The Justice Department is indicting 17 Iranians accused of orchestrating a cyber piracy campaign backed by the Islamic Revolutionary Guard. Scott Carr reports.
18: The DOJ says in a years-long campaign, the hackers targeted American universities and companies, including HBO. The hackers were employed by a company based in Iran and attempted to extort HBO for $6 million in Bitcoin. 9 of the 17 suspects had been charged previously for illegally accessing computer systems at 144 U.S.-based universities. I'm Scott Carr.
17: And NBC News projects Byron Donalds will win the Republican primary for Florida governor. Mark Mayfield, NBC News Radio.
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0: 6:32 down, WHTC Morning News on Holland's Cool FM on a Wednesday morning. Your second check of traffic and weather together, looking much like the first. US 31 and Chicago Drive looking fine. And I-196 westbound still closed from M40 to US 31 due to that road construction, and should open up sometime on Friday. Don't forget, anytime you see a traffic incident, please share that information with me at 616-395-1450. Your weather outlook from WHTC.com. Mostly sunny today, 78, increasing clouds, 58 tonight. Becoming sunny tomorrow, 79, and a partly sunny day on the way Friday, 78. Right now, partly cloudy, 64 in Zeeland, 64 in Holland as well. 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
0: 6:36, Wednesday morning, WHTC Morning News on Holland's Cool FM. Right now, partly cloudy, 64 in Zeeland and Holland, and breakfast with the Beatles.
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3: That's right, on Wednesday morning edition, the 19th day of August, 6:41. We got to do this.

0: Yes, indeed. Happy birthday to you if today is, in fact, your birthday, this 19th day of August. And if it is, you're sharing it with a number of famous people, including actress Jill St. John. She is 86 today. She was in the James Bond movie Diamonds Are Forever and the TV shows Brenda Starr and Burke's Law. Singer Ian Gillan, 81. Might know the name, might not know the name, probably know the voice. Yeah, member of the group Deep Purple. Smoke on the Water, Ian Gillan, 81. Former U.S. President Bill Clinton celebrates 80 candles today. He served as the 42nd U.S. President from 1993 to 2001. Actor Gerald McRaney, 79 today. He was in the TV shows Deadwood, Simon and Simon, and Major Dad. Musician John Deacon, 75. Again, might not know the name, but you know the sound. He played bass for the rock band Queen. Another one bites the dust. Actor Adam Arkin, 70. He's been nominated for numerous awards, including a Tony, as well as 3 Primetime Emmys, 4 SAG Awards, and a DGA Award. Actor John Stamos, 63 today. He first gained recognition for his contract role as Blackie Parrish on the ABC television series General Hospital. He was nominated for a Daytime Emmy Award for Outstanding Supporting Actor in a Drama Series. Stamos went on to star in several TV shows, including ER, Jake in Progress, and most known for his role as Uncle Jesse on Full House. Finally this morning, actress Kira Sedgwick, 61. Her credits include the TV series The Closer and the films The Possession, Phenomenon, and Born on the 4th of July. She's also married to actor Kevin Bacon. 6:43 now, it's WHDC Morning News on Holland's Cool FM. Back to the newsroom and sports with Gary.
1: Braxton Ashcraft scattered 5 hits with 4 strikeouts over 8 innings, pitching the Pittsburgh Pirates past A.J. Hinch's visiting Detroit Tigers last night 4-1.
2: Ashcraft was really good. 2 fastballs, 2 different breaking balls, a ton of power. Both the guys they threw tonight were sitting 99-100, so... you run into this every now and then in this league, and you realize the talent that's here, and we had a hard time answering it.
1: The series at PNC Park concludes this afternoon with coverage from Dan Dickerson at 12:10 p.m. on WHTC Holland's Cool FM. Alex Bregman's RBI single in the bottom of the 9th inning enabled Craig Council's Cubs to get past the visiting White Sox last night 4-3.
3: You know, a lot of good things happened. 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
1: The series at Wrigley Field in Chicago concludes this afternoon. 4 South Bend pitchers teamed to allow just a Bryce Rainer first-inning homer, striking out 16 Whitecaps in the process. As the Cubs beat visiting West Michigan last night 5-1, the series at Kovaleski Stadium continues this evening. That's a look at sports. I'm Gary Stevens.
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7: Camel used to advertise that their special method of curing tobacco helped to coat your throat. Philip Morris took out ads in medical journals. Doctors were paid endorsement fees for recommending their brands over others. Lucky Strike claimed to be the preferred brand, recommended by 17 doctors to aid with digestion after a meal. For people who were nervous, Winston cigarettes claimed to have a calming effect. Of course, none of that was true. Others knew from an early time that cigarettes harmed the lungs and that nicotine was addictive. Generally, their voices were drowned out by advertising from the cigarette manufacturers. The group that saw through the hype called itself the Anti-Cigarette League of America. They were founded on this day, August 18th, 1919. And on this day, some advertising is simply false. I'm Chris Conley.
0: And thank you so much, Chris. 647 WHTC Morning News on Holland's Cool FM. Also on this day, Wednesday, August 19th, we mentioned this before, today is National Potato Day. Yeah, mashed, baked, fried, roasted, scalloped, turned into chips. The humble potato might be one of the most versatile foods ever invented. It's also National Soft Ice Cream Day. You know it, that smooth, creamy, soft serve coming out of the machine at your favorite ice cream stand. And yes, sprinkles absolutely count as a food group today. August 19th, also National Aviation Day, celebrating the history and development of flight. And there's a good reason for the date. It was chosen to coincide with Orville. Yeah, Orville Wright's birthday, all this on a Wednesday, August 19th.
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19: This is Mike Avery with another Outdoor Magazine Minute. Jim Felgenauer is with the St. Clair chapter of Sturgeon for Tomorrow. He's also an avid sturgeon angler.
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3: President Trump is pausing a planned wave of tariffs that was set to hit Canada overnight. Scott Carr fills us in.
22: In a social media post, the president says he paused the 50% duties for 3 days because the two countries have a deal pending final documentation, though offering no specifics about the agreement aside from suggesting the Keystone XL pipeline may be, as he says, awoken from the grave. The suspended tariffs would have affected roughly $20 billion in Canadian imports, which according to officials includes hockey sticks, certain building materials, liquors, and some apparel.
3: President Trump says there are no talks with Iran taking place as the Strait of Hormuz stalemate continues. In a Truth Social post yesterday morning, Trump said the U.S. naval blockade in the Strait remains in full force and effect. He added that the Strait is open and operating. And a polling firm that released erroneous polls is shutting down. Median Strategies released polls showing Los Angeles Mayor Karen Bass and former Wisconsin gubernatorial candidate Francesca Hong ahead with wide margins in their respective races. That's politics. I'm Mark Mayfield.
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27: 6:54 now on your Wednesday morning, 19th day of August. Traffic and weather together. US 31, a little bit more volume. Still very light, though. No issues. Chicago Drive, no issues. I-196 westbound, closed until Friday afternoon is what we hear last between M40 and US 31. Checking your latest forecast from WHTC.com. Mostly sunny today, 78, increasing clouds and 58 tonight. Becoming sunny tomorrow, 79, and partly sunny Friday, 78. Partly cloudy now, 64 in Zealand and Holland. The latest news, weather, and sports, it's always available, anytime. 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
28: With agribusiness news on WHTC Morning News, I'm Rusty Halverson. Farmland values across the upper Midwest are showing signs of cooling. Values were flat in the second quarter from a year ago, the slowest year-over-year growth since late 2024. The Federal Reserve Bank of Chicago's latest survey shows that while Illinois and Iowa saw increases, values declined in Indiana and Wisconsin. Policy advisor David Opdahl says several factors are influencing the farmland market.
29: The main thing is that we've had kind of differential impacts of not only what's happening with, you know, crop and livestock production, but also things like data centers and other developmental opportunities and solar and wind farms. So there's a lot of different factors impacting the farmland markets right now. And so Wisconsin and Indiana had shown some real strong values last quarter and previously, and slowing down there is not, you know, unexpected, whereas, you know, Illinois and Iowa maybe saw a little stronger farmland values now just because, you know, with some increase in crop prices over the, you know, summer here. And so that's kind of maybe made their margins look somewhat better than they did earlier in the year.
1: He says competition from developments, including data centers and renewable energy projects, can vary considerably from state to state.
29: There's a lot of variability out there right now as, you know, deals happen or maybe don't happen, but certainly it makes it a little chaotic to peg the numbers for any particular, you know, areas, you know, good farmland right now.
1: Overall, the latest Chicago Fed survey points to a farmland market that's losing momentum. Values, again, were flat from a year ago.
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6: An expert is emphasizing the dangers of leaving children in a hot car.
8: Amy Bollinger is an injury prevention coordinator at Penn State Health Milton Hershey Medical Center. She says a child's body temperature rises 3 to 5 times faster than healthy adults, so they can become overheated a lot faster.
10: It doesn't take long for a child to become very ill, have a medical emergency in the back of a hot car.
8: She says leaving windows cracked in the summer for a sleeping child during quick stops does not cool the car down.
10: If you have to run in the store just for a minute, 5 minutes, get that kiddo out of the car seat, bring them in with you.
8: I'm Scott Pringle.
6: New research shows eating nuts daily can help keep blood pressure in check. The data published in the British Journal of Nutrition shows eating a handful of nuts every day translates into a 20% lower risk of developing high blood pressure. Nuts contain a lot of nutrients, including fiber, plant-based protein, and vitamins K, C, E, and B. Health update. I'm Sarah Lee Kessler.
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13: NBC News Radio, I'm Michael Kastner. NBC News projects Byron Donalds will win the Republican primary for Florida governor. He thanked his supporters after the win.
14: Tonight, because of your sweat, because of your hard work, we have won a massive victory.
13: The congressman is endorsed by President Trump. Donalds will face former Congressman David Jolly in the midterms. President Trump is pausing a planned wave of tariffs that was set to hit Canada at midnight. More from Scott Carr.
22: In a social media post, the president says he paused the 50% duties for 3 days because the two countries have a deal pending final documentation. Though offering no specifics about the agreement, aside from suggesting the Keystone XL pipeline may be, as he says, awoken from the grave. The suspended tariffs would have affected roughly $20 billion in Canadian imports, which according to officials includes hockey sticks, certain building materials, liquors, and some apparel. I'm Scott Carr in Washington.
13: A group of far right-wing protesters led by January 6 rioter and provocateur Jake Lang demonstrated in Dearborn, Michigan at the city council meeting last night. More from Mark Mayfield.
15: Lang was among the first to speak during public comment and tried to tear up a Quran, but was denied.
30: It's over!
31: Over!
0: It's over. We will have our way. Come blood or sweat, we will have our way.
15: The city moved the meeting from City Hall to the Henry Ford Centennial Library and increased security, with at least seven people being arrested. Nearly 2,000 protesters, counter-protesters, and curious spectators gathered in the area for the anti-Islamic march.
13: Harvard University has agreed to pay over $50 million to settle a lawsuit over human remains. Last year, the former morgue manager was sentenced to 8 years in prison for stealing organs. Michael Kastner, NBC News Radio.
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13: Day one of the landmark trial against Meta in Oakland, California, federal courthouse went well, according to California Attorney General Rob Bonta. More from Sharon Reardon.
7: I'm probably biased, but I found our case to be incredibly compelling.
9: Colorado, Kentucky, New Jersey, and California are seeking $1.4 trillion in damages, alleging the company engineered Facebook and Instagram to make it addictive to children.
7: They knew their product was dangerous, and they lied to the public. They lied to Congress. They told the world that their product was safe. And so their deception, their lies are at the core of our case.
9: Meta CEO Mark Zuckerberg will testify in the trial, which is expected to last 5 to 7 weeks. I'm Sharon Reardon.
13: ZZ Top drummer Frank Beard is dead at the age of 77. A spokesperson for the band confirmed the news. Beard died at his home in Texas while in hospice care on Monday. An exact cause of death was not given. The band canceled a show in Salt Lake City on Tuesday and one today in Colorado Springs due to the news. Beard had been dealing with health issues for years and stepped away from the band temporarily last year. He technically wasn't a founding ZZ Top member, but was the band's drummer since 1969. Prosecutors called key witnesses Tuesday in the trial of Dwayne Keefe D. Davis, who's accused of orchestrating Tupac Shakur's 1996 murder in Las Vegas.
12: Did you have anything to do with the murder of Tupac Shakur?
16: Absolutely not.
13: Former Death Row Records security chief Reggie Wright Jr. denied having anything to do with the shooting and testified that he helped coordinate security around Shakur's hospital room before the rapper died. Davis has pleaded not guilty, and he faces a murder charge in the case. Michael Kastner, NBC News Radio.
17: With a news update on WHTC Holland's Cool FM, I'm Gary Stevens. Just how well are classroom instructors being paid in Michigan? Teacher pay in the past 30 years, when adjusted for inflation, has dropped by 29% in Michigan, according to a new study from Michigan State University. The MSU report claims teachers' salaries in the state had peaked in 1995 at the equivalent of just over $100,000 in 2025 money, falling to just over $71,000 last year. And the national average for the same time period is a decrease of 4.2%. The average starting salary in Michigan for a teacher is just over $43,000, nearly $5,000 under the national average. This report comes as the current collective bargaining agreement between the Holland Public Schools and the Holland Education Association is in its final year. Superintendent Nick Cassidy is confident that a new deal can be reached amicably.
18: We want to make sure that we're fiscally responsible and we have a financially stable district, but we also know
3: we have to take care of our teachers. And so we need to make sure that we dedicate as much resources as we can towards our staff to get them in, but also just working on contract language that not only supports teachers, but honors the work that they do in the classroom. But it's been a very positive relationship.
16: There hasn't been a work stoppage by Holland teachers since 1967, when over 200 instructors walked off of the job. This led to court action in getting them back to the classroom and ended with the state Supreme Court ruling that under Michigan's Public Employment Relations Act, withholding services en masse by public employees constitutes an illegal strike. A Grand Rapids school is being named one of the top schools in Michigan, according to the U.S. News and World Report, which ranked schools based on factors such as performance on state assessments, college preparedness, and graduation rates. City High Middle School was ranked as the third best in Michigan behind International Academy in Bloomfield Hills and International Academy of Macomb and Clinton Township. Spring Lake High School was seventh. Kent County Undersheriff Brian Muir will become the county's sheriff in October when Michelle LaJoya Young retires from the job. A committee formed to find her successor chose Muir yesterday for the job. He will serve the rest of her term that expires on December 31st of 2028. Muir was the only one who had applied for the post after LaJoya Young announced in July she was retiring on October 9th after 37 years with the department. An arraignment has taken place stemming from a June death of a road worker near Coldwater. 38.

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4: 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Checking traffic and weather together. US 31 and Chicago Drive, very light volume. And again, I-196 westbound closed between M40 and US 31 due to some road rebuilding. That should be back open sometime on Friday. Here's the latest forecast from WHTC.com. Mostly sunny today, 78, increasing clouds, and 58 tonight. Tomorrow, Thursday, becoming sunny, 78, partly sunny Friday, 78. Currently, partly cloudy, 64 in Zeeland and Holland. 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
4: 7-Eleven, WHTC Morning News on Holland's Cool FM. It is a Wednesday morning, the 19th day of August. Maybe getting ready to go to work here, packing a lunch. Well, pack something extra here because new research shows eating nuts daily can help keep the blood pressure in check.
7: The data published in the British Journal of Nutrition shows eating a handful of nuts each day means a 20% lower risk of developing high blood pressure. The research involved 8 studies. None actually linked nuts to preventing high blood pressure. Nuts contain a lot of nutrients, including fiber, plant-based protein, and vitamins E, K, C, and B. I'm Tammy Trujillo.
8: 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The Tigers are in Pittsburgh this week to face the Pirates. 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We're on the air at 7:45. We kick off the weekend with Lions preseason football at home against the Commanders from Washington. Dan Miller is on the air at 11 a.m., followed by Tigers and Royals at 6:30. The Tigers wrap it up in KC Sunday. 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
4: It is 7:12 on your Wednesday morning, 19th day of August. And time for your Holland Public Schools report at 7:12. As the first day of school nears, teachers and staff at HPS are renewing their commitment to students and families in the district. Mr. Craner has more.
10: Hi, I'm Nick Cassidy, superintendent for Holland Public Schools.
12: Well, school starts on August 27th, but we're already starting to feel

0: that excitement build around the district?
1: It is a different feel in this seat than what it was as a teacher or a principal. Still that intense excitement coming in, but also there is a huge sense of relief once we get kids in buildings and everything that has gone up to planning and preparing for our buildings to be open. Once that all comes together on day one, there's a huge sense of relief, and there is an intense sense of pride of seeing our schools ready for our kids, our teachers welcoming kids, and just our kids showing up and being ready to learn and loving school. It's a different feeling, but the first day of school is the best opening day there is, right. And I'm saying that, and I'm over baseball and even hunting season, this is the best opener.
0: Every year we pick a theme for that year. What's this year's theme?
1: Well, we've been going through our Dutch matrix: diverse, united, thrive, committed, and honorable. And this year our theme is committed, and it really doubling down on our commitment to kids, and that we're committed to our students. And this looks differently depending on what we're doing. So we're committed to having state-of-the-art facilities for our kids, and we're seeing this across the district. Holland Heights just opened, and we're moving back in. We had our grand opening before school started, which was amazing. Holland West is finishing up phase two, and we started on our athletic complex, which will be completed in fall of 2027, and all part of our 5-year facility plan, because we're committed to having every kid in an updated learning space, and to provide the learning space and also a workspace for our teachers.
0: And also committed to providing opportunities for students.
1: Yeah, and this has been a big focus of ours for several years now, is committed to getting kids connected to something outside of the classroom, whether it's athletics, performing arts, clubs, but also making connections outside of school to career opportunities, and working with the West Coast Chamber to try to figure out different career paths for kids and putting them on the right path to those.
0: What's your message for parents as we get ready for the first day of school?
1: The one message I hope every parent is having with their kids is to, talk positively about school and get their kids ready with the right mindset coming in, because that makes a huge difference on how the entire school year will play out. Our teachers are going to be ready to welcome them with a smile and positive energy coming in, and we want to make sure that that's going across the board and kids coming in with that same mindset and open and ready for a great school year.
0: But when you think about the commitment that Holland Public Schools is making to students and families, how does that make us right for families in the city of Holland?
1: We are a small school, small district with big opportunities, and we have a district that truly cares about our kids and wants to do better. They are truly committed to all of our students, and that's why my kids go here.
0: Nick, thanks so much for being with us today, and have a great school year.
1: Hope to see you at open houses on Tuesday at 4 o'clock.
0: The first day of school is August 27th, but there's still time to enroll. 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
6: 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Good morning. It's 7:17 now, and we have partly cloudy skies, 64 in Zeeland, 64 in Holland. Our high today is 78 with mostly sunny skies. And Dan Evans here, tell you a little bit more about comprehensive ear and hearing in Zeeland. 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
9: The NFL could be going international soon. Commissioner Roger Goodell saying he has no doubt that the league will eventually expand and add a team from outside the U.S. Training camps continue with teams preparing for their second preseason games. Two matchups coming up tomorrow. The Texans host the Raiders, and the Chargers welcome the 49ers. An injury during the Chargers' practice with the Niners. Chargers starting center Tyler Biadasz was carted off the field with a lower leg injury. He'll be examined further today. At Jets camp, running back Breece Hall suffered a groin injury. He's out 2 to 3 weeks, but is expected to be ready for the season opener. Baseball last night included a record. The Brewers beat the Mariners 22-0, equaling the big league mark for the most lopsided shutout in history. Milwaukee punctuated the blowout by scoring 9 times in the 8th inning. Manager Pat Murphy.
10: You've all been involved in different things, but it's one game, and it's a pretty good performance.
9: The Brewers now 78-48, best record in baseball. I'm Matt McCoy.
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6: 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Power of Love, a tribute to Huey Lewis in the News coming to the Park Theater this Saturday. 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Here is Ringo.

727 WHDC Morning News on Holland's Cool FM. As I mentioned, a Huey Lewis in the News tribute called Power of Love, performing at the Park Theater this Saturday. How about that? 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
1: Day one of the landmark trial against Meta in an Oakland, California federal courthouse went well, according to California Attorney General Rob Bonta.
2: I'm probably biased, but I found our case to be incredibly compelling.
1: Colorado, Kentucky, New Jersey, and California are seeking $1.4 trillion in damages, alleging that the company engineered Facebook and Instagram to make it addictive to children. Meta CEO Mark Zuckerberg will testify in the trial, which is expected to last 5 to 7 weeks. Anthropic showing more signs of a blockbuster year. The AI company just reported a run rate of $65 billion, which means it's estimating it'll make that much revenue over the next year. The Financial Times says Anthropic believes that number will be at least $100 billion by the end of 2026. And an unprecedented number of Apple users are receiving an alert about a spyware attack. TechCrunch says a nonprofit that monitors hacks says they're getting 30 to 40% more requests for help than they normally receive. People should use the lockdown mode to block the attack. Tech Report, I'm Mark Mayfield.
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4: Good morning, happy Wednesday. 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WHTC Morning News on Holland's Cool FM. We have partly cloudy skies right now. 64 in Zeeland, 64 as well in Holland, and your weather details coming up. 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
5: NBC News Radio, I'm Michael Kastner. NBC News projects Byron Donalds will win the Republican primary for Florida governor. The congressman is endorsed by President Trump. Meanwhile, NBC News projects Debbie Wasserman Schultz will win the Democratic primary for Florida's 20th congressional district. Congresswoman Schultz previously represented Florida's 25th congressional district, which was redrawn to favor Republicans. President Trump is pausing a planned wave of tariffs that was set to hit Canada at midnight. In a social media post, Trump said he had paused the 50% duties for 3 days because the two countries have a deal pending final documentation. He offered no specifics about that agreement. This year's MTV Video Music Awards nominations are out. Madonna leads a field with 11 nominations, including for Video of the Year and Artist of the Year. They'll take place September 27th. Michael Kastner, NBC News Radio.
4: Good morning. I'm Gary Stevens in the WHTC newsroom, and these are some of the stories we're following for you. Another step in the process of having a dedicated municipal recreation center in the city of Holland could take place tonight. The Kalamazoo County Election Commission has appointed a temporary trustee in Comstock Township to give the board there a quorum. And the Holland LG Energy Solutions plant has been augmented by another such facility in Lansing. Details on these and other stories on WHTC News, following NBC News at the top of the hour.
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4: 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Traffic and weather together. Not a whole lot of change here. US 31 Chicago Drive looking just fine so far this morning. And let's check that weather from WHTC.com. A mostly sunny Wednesday on the way, 78. Increasing clouds and 58 tonight. Tomorrow becoming sunny, 79. Partly sunny Friday, 78, partly cloudy now, 64 Zeeland, 64 in Holland. The latest news, weather, and sports is available anytime at WHTC.com.
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8: 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We have another check of local sports with Gary Stevens right around the corner, followed by Hearing Voices with Scott Watson. How about some music news this morning? A documentary about Jimi Hendrix's performance at Woodstock is making its streaming debut. A doc that is Mark Mayfield filling us in.
1: Jimi Hendrix Live at Woodstock, A Second Look, debuted Tuesday night on YouTube. It features black and white footage recorded on videotape by a 22-year-old Bard College student named Albert Goodman. According to the YouTube description, Goodman snuck his camera on stage and set it up just 15 feet from where Hendrix would perform. The film features performances of Purple Haze, Voodoo Child, Slight Return, and The Star-Spangled Banner. I'm Mark Mayfield.
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14: Braxton Ashcraft scattered five hits with four strikeouts over eight innings, pitching the Pittsburgh Pirates past A.J. Hinch's visiting Detroit Tigers last night 4-1.
15: Ashcraft was really good. Two fastballs, two different breaking balls, a ton of power. Both the guys they threw tonight were sitting 99-100, so... you know, you run into this every now and then in this league, and you realize the talent that's here, and we had a hard time answering it.
14: The series at PNC Park concludes this afternoon with coverage from Dan Dickerson at 12:10 p.m. on WHTC Holland's Cool FM. Alex Bregman's RBI single in the bottom of the ninth inning enabled Craig Council's Cubs to get past the visiting White Sox last night 4-3.
16: You know, a lot of good things happened. We had some good pitching performances, and then Alex came up with, two huge hits, two-out hits. Big night for Alex, for sure.
14: The series at Wrigley Field in Chicago concludes this afternoon. Four South Bend pitchers teamed to allow just a Bryce Rainer first-inning homer, striking out 16 Whitecaps in the process. As the Cubs beat visiting West Michigan last night 5-1, the series at Kovaleski Stadium continues this evening. That's a look at sports. I'm Gary Stevens.
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20: This morning on Hearing Voices with Scott Watson, we visit with Morgan Richter. You wear a lot of hats. Let's start with the entertainment. Do you remember the first time someone ever clapped for anything that you did?
17: Oh, I'd wish you'd asked me questions before this because I'd be prepared. Not really. I think the first time I ever sang in public was when I was about 13 whiskeys deep on a pub crawl. And that is the first time I ever found out I could sing.
20: What is harder for you, doing the vocal work or playing or putting it both together at the same time?
17: Define harder. I think that it depends on the day. As you can tell by my voice right now, I had a bit of a late night last night, which made my job harder today singing-wise. But on a whole, singing is okay. Singing I find really easy. I've never really had any professional training. I just... drink a whiskey and wing it. But with playing, again, it's not too hard because all I do is strum chords. I could absolutely learn more. I could finger pick. I could add more technical equipment to my setup. But right now, I enjoy how it's not easy, but it's simple. And I think it's stripped back. And I think that's what a lot of people like. So none of it's really hard, which is great for me.
20: Hers is the voice of Morgan Richter. She joins me this morning on Hearing Voices with Scott Watson. You can follow her on social media at Morgan and her music. You were telling me a story yesterday. The whole Morgan and her music thing started off as a duo and he bailed. Tell us the story.
17: Yes. My first ever carnival ship was with a friend of mine. And we were in a duo. He had to go home on a family emergency, leaving me stranded on the ship, which was understandable on his part, but left me wondering what I was going to do. And when I found out he wasn't coming back, I could do about 10 to 20 songs on a ukulele. And I approached management and asked if I could continue, try and learn some more stuff. And they had no other choice but to say yes, because they had nothing else going on. So I... kept going, and I feel really sorry for the first few cruises of guests. I'm very sorry. I know it wasn't amazing, but I've improved, I promise.
20: I want to talk a little bit about how you put together a set. You've got a million songs, seemingly, that you know, some of which you play over and over and over. Is it just by feel? Do you take requests? What goes into, say, a 45 or a 60-minute set?
17: So, yes, typically my sets are 45 to 60 minutes long. When I first started out, I would meticulously plan each set because, let's be fair, I had 20 songs and I had 7 days. So I had to make them work. But now I mean, that was, you know, that was a long time ago. That was 4 years ago that I became a soloist. And so since then, with the amount of songs I've learned, I think it's definitely more with just feel. I normally start out with a song I know off by heart. I look at the room, I get the vibe, and I choose a song and I just go for it. And the rest is just winging it. It's getting requests from people. It's talking to the crowd, seeing how they're feeling, and scrolling through my stuff and seeing what would work. At first, that was a really scary thought, but now I'm kind of used to it, and I'm used to the small silence between songs, and I'm not scared by it because I know I can fill it with talking. And also I know that other people can just, you know, relax, and they're okay waiting for me to choose a song. So nowadays I just kind of play it by ear.
20: Final question for Morgan Richter this morning on Hearing Voices with Scott Watson. Love the listeners. Would love to hear from you. 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If you are polite, I promise to respond. You mentioned the ukulele, but it's not a normal ukulele. Talk a little bit about what it is you play on stage.
17: No, it's not. It's a baritone ukulele, which often throws most guests. I'd say maybe 5% of guests that ask me about it know what it is. Everyone else is surprised when I say it's a ukulele, because as you've seen, Scott, it's much bigger. So it's a deeper sound than most ukuleles. I started out with a soprano ukulele, so it was a bit twingy-twangy for my voice. My voice, as you can hear, is a bit lower and a bit more deeper than a lot of female singers. So baritone pairs well. I like the sound, and it also kind of it sounds more closer to a guitar, meaning I don't have to learn guitar.
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23: The world's second largest beef producer is closing facilities, citing an historic cattle shortage. Tyson Foods blamed a drought, which experts in Texas say is playing a huge role.
24: We continue to have drought in a lot of areas of the country where we produce significant numbers of cattle.
23: David Anderson at Texas A&M says the good news is it should turn around.
24: Mother Nature is a big part of this. Cattle are out on the range in pastures. They eat grass. You know, what happens in a drought? It's just very difficult.
23: There's a growing number of calls to poison centers involving kratom. Use of the plant-based drug that can give off an opioid-like effect has increased over the last decade. Data shows there were only a handful of kratom exposures reported to poison centers in 2010. That number climbed to more than 1,200 cases in 2023. And the trial continues, pitting California against Meta. Daniel Martindale reports.
25: California Attorney General Rob Bonta says the company engineered its sites to foster addictive behavior in teens and children. The jury was seated last week in the federal courthouse in Oakland. It comes less than 2 weeks after Meta lost a similar social media addiction trial in New Mexico. The rulings could force the social media giant to make design changes to Facebook and Instagram. A judge issued a brief on Sunday resolving two two pretrial disputes. California will be allowed to keep a star witness and introduce key evidence during opening statements.
23: A new study says one of the biggest predictors of future wealth may be something people really can't control: their parents' financial status. Researchers from the U.S. Census Bureau and Carnegie Mellon University tracked more than 3 million families and found children of homeowners are far more likely to become homeowners themselves. Economist Max Risch telling CBS News, parental wealth can matter more than adult income when it comes to buying a home, especially in expensive housing markets. Researchers found family resources may help with down payments and other financial support that can boost long-term wealth building. I'm Monica Nelson with your consumer and business news.
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8: Here we are at 7:50 on your Wednesday morning, 19th day of August, WHTC Morning News on Holland's Cool FM. Traffic and weather together, and well, we do have some changes now. More volume, as you may expect, on US 31. We'll call it moderate, some minor slowdowns traveling north and southbound through Holland. And Chicago Drive, Business 196, looking at light volume, especially as you head from Holland into Zeeland. Let's check your weather from WHTC.com. Mostly sunny today for your Wednesday, high 78. Increasing clouds in 58 tonight. Becoming sunny tomorrow, 79. And partly sunny Friday, 78. Currently, partly cloudy, 64 in Zeeland and Holland. 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
7: 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Wants to throw. Burrow sets in the pocket, steps up. He comes. Gonna get hit. Gonna go down. Sack back at the 41-yard line. Down he goes. That time, Ahmed Hassani.
6: The Lions face the Washington Commanders Saturday. 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
8: 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Couple of songs to bring you up to NBC at the top of the hour. Now, Linda.

756 WHTC Morning News on Holland's Cool FM. Partly cloudy right now. Again, 64 in Zeeland, 64 in Holland. Our high today, 78. Hey, looking for something fun to do this weekend. Saturday night at the Park Theater. It's Power of Love, a Huey Lewis and the News tribute. And yes, I do have tickets to give away. Four tickets right now. 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Pick up four tickets to Power of Love. Here's the Birds.

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1: NBC News Radio, I'm Michael Kastner. NBC News projects Byron Donalds will win the Republican primary for Florida governor. He thanked his supporters after the win.
2: Tonight, because of your sweat, because of your hard work, we have won a massive victory.
1: The congressman is endorsed by President Trump. Donalds will face former Congressman David Jolly in the midterms. President Trump is pausing a planned wave of tariffs that was set to hit Canada at midnight. More from Scott Carr.
3: In a social media post, the president says he paused the 50% duties for 3 days because the two countries have a deal pending final documentation, though offering no specifics about the agreement aside from suggesting the Keystone XL pipeline may be, as he says, awoken from the grave. The suspended tariffs would have affected roughly $20 billion in Canadian imports, which according to officials includes hockey sticks, certain building materials, liquors, and some apparel. I'm Scott Carr in Washington.
1: A group of far right-wing protesters led by January 6 rioter and provocateur Jake Lang demonstrated in Dearborn, Michigan at the city council meeting last night. More from Mark Mayfield.
4: Lang was among the first to speak during public comment and tried to tear up a Quran, but was denied.
5: It's over!
6: Over!
5: It's over! We will have our way. Come blood or sweat, we will have our way.
4: The city moved the meeting from City Hall to the Henry Ford Centennial Library and increased security, with at least 7 people being arrested. Nearly 2,000 protesters, counter-protesters, and curious spectators gathered in the area for the anti-Islamic march.
1: Harvard University has agreed to pay over $50 million to settle a lawsuit over human remains. Last year, the former morgue manager was sentenced to 8 years in prison for stealing organs. Michael Kastner, NBC News Radio.
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1: President Trump has nominated White House aide Heidi Overton to head the Food and Drug Administration. Overton is currently the deputy director of the White House Domestic Policy Council and will fill the seat vacated earlier this year by former Commissioner Marty McCary. Her nomination is being hailed by some conservatives, though one former Trump health official told Axios she has no real experience running anything. Prosecutors called key witnesses Tuesday in the trial of Dwayne Keefe D. Davis, who's accused of orchestrating Tupac Shakur's 1996 murder in Las Vegas. Mark Mayfield reports.
4: Former Death Row Records security chief Reggie Wright Jr. denied having anything to do with the shooting.
14: Did you have anything to do with the murder of Tupac Shakur?
15: Absolutely not.
4: Wright testified that he helped coordinate security around Shakur's hospital room before the rapper died. Former Mob Bureau member James McDonald also took the stand, describing tensions between rival gangs and saying he did not want to testify. Davis has pleaded not guilty and faces a murder charge in the case.
1: The Trump administration says it plans to remove federal protections from over 44 million acres of national forest. On Tuesday, the U.S. Forest Service says it wants to rescind the 2001 Roadless Area Conservation Rule in its entirety. The rule established during the Clinton era prohibits logging and new road construction in underdeveloped national forest lands. Waffle House is testing tacos. More from Tammy Trujillo.
16: The chain's launching the trial test in its home base of Atlanta only, where they'll wrap iconic fillings like cheese, steak, chicken, and patty melts into warm flour tortillas. Breakfast taco pairs start at $7.50, while lunch and dinner versions run $7.25. And yes, the usual Waffle House hash browns can still ride alongside them. The company says early feedback's been positive, but there's no word yet on whether the limited test will spread beyond Atlanta.
1: Michael Kastner, NBC News Radio.
6: With the news update on WHTC Holland's Cool FM, I'm Gary Stevens. Another step in the process of having a dedicated municipal recreation center in the city of Holland could take place tonight. The city council is being asked to authorize up to $22 million in limited tax general obligation bonds to pay for constructing a multi-use 83,000-square-foot complex adjacent to Smallenberg Park off of Fairbanks Avenue near Ray and Sue Smith Stadium. The structure would feature four full-sized basketball courts, which could be converted for other purposes, along with multi-use spaces to accommodate non-sports-related recreation programming. How soon would this facility become a reality? City Manager Keith Van Beek wouldn't commit to a specific timeline, but expects things to move somewhat quickly.
12: We would start doing some earthwork out there yet this fall, and then put out the full bid packages for the entire project so that this fall, winter, spring, we're going to be going full guns and get that rec project going.
6: The 6 p.m. Holland City Council meeting is in chambers at Holland City Hall off of River Avenue. An online link to the agenda and supporting documents is in this story at WHTC.com. North and southbound U.S. 31 between Sherman Boulevard and Laketon Avenue in Muskegon have reopened after heavy rainfall caused flooding, which closed the highway for a few hours last night. Waters were still high overnight on the right lane and left shoulder of northbound U.S. 31, but were expected to recede shortly. The Kalamazoo County Election Commission has appointed Bill Korb as the temporary trustee in Comstock Township to give the board a quorum.
15: He was appointed yesterday after four trustees resigned between Friday and Monday. Christy Cherry, Terrence McIver, Bob Pratt, and Clerk Nicole Beauchamp all stepped down. Cherry and Pratt were both facing a recall in the November election. Now, Korb will serve until his successor is either elected or appointed. I'm Michael Arning.
6: Governor Whitmer, Congressman Tom Barrett, and U.S. Interior Secretary Doug Burgum celebrate the opening of LG Energy Solutions' second battery plant in Michigan. The new facility in suburban Lansing will make batteries for both electric vehicles and energy storage systems and augments a current plant off of East 48th Street in Holland. The next president of the University of Michigan will be C. Cyberly Raver. She was selected by the U of M Board of Regents yesterday, coming from Vanderbilt University, where she had served as provost and chief academic officer for the past 5 years. Raver will succeed Domenico Grasso, who will stay in office through November 30th to assist in the transition. She would become the university's 17th ever president, taking over after the school had to restart a search when President-elect Kent Sovereign stepped aside following a brain cancer diagnosis. Regents will formally vote on her appointment on September.

0: This disease leaves your loved one with the inability to communicate. If you've lost a friend or family member that has suffered with this horrendous disease, you know what I'm talking about. Now I'm asking you to take the opportunity to start a conversation. If you have a family member who may show early signs of dementia or Alzheimer's, don't lose this valuable time to have a talk. As there is no cure, there are treatments that can slow down this debilitating disease and resources for the caregivers. Dementia and Alzheimer's directly impacted our family. Maybe you can lessen its impact on yours. That's why we at Dykstra Funeral Homes hope you will start a conversation before it's too late.
1: Good morning, happy Wednesday. 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Traffic and weather together showing a light to moderate volume on US 31. Just some minor delays for you this morning. Very light on Chicago Drive. And a reminder, I-196 westbound closed from M40 to US 31 until sometime on Friday. And don't forget, anytime you see a traffic incident, please share that info with me at 616-395-1450. Your weather outlook from WHDC.com, mostly sunny and 78 today, increasing clouds 58 overnight, becoming sunny tomorrow, 79, 78, and partly sunny on Friday. Now, partly cloudy, holding at 65 in Zeeland and Holland. Take us on your smartphone. 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
1: 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Happy hump day to you on this 19th day of August. 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
4: Here we are, straight up 8:14 on your Wednesday morning. Happy hump day to you on the 19th day of August. WHTC Morning News on Holland's Cool FM. Checking in with Barb Kaczmarek now. She is the market manager of the Holland Farmers Market, and she gives us a buzz every Wednesday morning at this time. Barb was off last week, thanks to Kara, and Barb's back. Good morning, Barb.
5: Good morning.
4: Well, here we are. A little bit of sunshine. Looking pretty good for a morning at the Farmers Market. How about a quick market weather report from you, Barb?
5: Yeah, so it's a beautiful day out here. We had the rain overnight, but right now we've got sunny skies. It's from what I was looking on the forecast, it's a little humid right now, but the humidity is supposed to drop. So sounds like a perfect day for the market, and come on down.
4: Well, definitely much less humid than last week. You may have been away from the Holland area, but we had it was pretty thick, so it's feeling pretty good out there. Holland Farmers Market, Wednesdays and Saturdays from 8 a.m. to 2 p.m., and Barb is out there along with a number of vendors this morning. Right, Barb?
5: That's right. So we've got quite a few out here. We've got a good variety. I'm seeing a lot of peaches still. We've got all kinds of sweet corn. If you're into beans, we got green beans. We got the wax beans. Some beautiful tomatoes out here. And you can always pick up some blueberries, but have to say that the peaches and the blueberries, we've only got a few weeks left. So if you want to get some fresh ones, come on down.
4: You know what, I guess, too, we don't want to get the cart ahead of the horse at all, Barb, here, but September coming up, some fall produce. What kind of changes with the seasons at the market?
5: Yeah, so you are going to see a change in the produce. So I'm starting to see some of the zucchini, some of the yellow squash coming in. We always have mushrooms here. We've got mycophile that provides the mushrooms that are grown indoors, but we've got quite a variety. Not seeing any of the butternut. That's a little early for that.
4: Okay.
5: But yeah, things are starting to change, and I'm actually seeing some apples here.
4: All right. Fall right around the corner, and we look forward to that. Barb Kaczmarek is the market manager, Holland Farmers Market, your market report, brought to you by Visser Farms every Wednesday. Barb, typically you have a featured vendor. Who's in the spotlight today?
5: Okay, so today I'm going to finish feature Babbitt Farms, and they just started coming a few weeks ago. They're a peach and apple vendor, so they have the Red Haven peaches, and they're actually starting to get some early apples in. So if you're looking for some apples, you want to check them out. They're going to be here through probably November, but they're a small farm that they're based in Fenville, and they've been in business for about 90 years. So I think this is the second or third generation that is now running the stall, but they're great people to stop by and talk to, and they've got a good variety. And they're very knowledgeable on the different types of apples and peaches, and they're also they also sell pears. Pears aren't quite ready yet, but they're good vendors to stop and see.
4: Holland Farmers Market report this Wednesday morning. And Barb, I know kids' activities have wrapped up for the season. We got to get them back to school. But you have school classes for adults, and we have one coming up this Saturday.
5: Yes, we do have one this Saturday. That is the sourdough class. But that one's been sold out
4: okay.
5: for quite a bit. So
4: popular.
5: there's no opportunity for anybody who hasn't signed up yet to do that. But our last class is going to be next month, and it's going to be the fourth Saturday. And that's going to be hosted by our mushroom vendor, Mycophile. And they've done a class in the past few years, but I think they're changing it up this year where they're going to be talking about different ways to cook with mushrooms. So even if folks have taken their class before, this one's going to have a different spin to it. So I encourage them to register online for that class.
4: Danny, or I should say Barb, you and Danny are at the market desk inside the Holland Civic Center, and that's a great place to go if you have any questions or need anything market-related, right?
5: Yes, so we sell the market bucks, which are basically gift certificates that can be purchased from us, and then they can be spent at the market. We also help people with bridge cards, so they come in, present their bridge card. We will take money off the cards. They'll get tokens in exchange. And there again, that can be spent here at our market.
4: Also, Barb, I want to remind folks of your website, a wealth of information. Talk about that to wrap it up today.
5: Sure. So our website is hollandfarmersmarket.com. And it's a very user-friendly tool, so you can plan your visit. You can look up our vendors, the types of products that we're selling here. It has our events, so if you're interested in signing up for one of our classes, you can do that there. Unfortunately, the kids' activities are done for the year, but that's another source that in the summertime you can see right. The different events that are going on for the kids. But it's real user-friendly. It also has an interactive map. So if you're planning on coming down today, you can go to the map, and if you're looking, you know, I wonder if this vendor is going to be here today, you can look at that. So, yeah, they are going to be here, and then through the map you can get somewhat of an idea of what side of the market they're at. So it's very, very helpful.
4: A great day at the market. Again, open 8 till 2 o'clock through the season here, Wednesdays and Saturdays. 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
5: Thank you.
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4: 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It is the 19th day of August, and maybe you didn't know. Today we're celebrating a humble vegetable that 50% of us call their favorite comfort food.
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13: 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Wants the throw. Burrow sets in the pocket, steps up. 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Gonna get hit. Gonna go down. Sack back at the 41-yard line. Down he goes. That time, Ahmed Hassani.
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4: 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And you may have heard that ZZ Top drummer Frank Beard has passed away. How about a little tribute to Mr. Beard? Let's hear him on the drum. ZZ Top.
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4: 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It's WHTC Morning News on Holland's Cool FM. Dan Evans here, Gary Stevens in our newsroom, and we do have partly cloudy skies right now, 65 in Zeeland and Holland, and your weather details on the way. Coming up in your final half hour of WHTC Morning News on Holland's Cool FM, we'll have an NBC News update, followed by local news headlines with Gary. Expecting Jillian from Harbor Humane Society in for your Harbor Humane update. We have all that and more coming up following your NBC News update.
5: NBC News Radio, I'm Michael Kastner. President Trump is pausing a planned wave of tariffs that was set to hit Canada overnight. In a social media post, Trump said he had paused the 50% duties for 3 days because the two countries have a deal pending final documentation. Byron Donalds is a projected winner of the Republican primary for Florida governor. Donalds will face former Congressman David Jolly in the midterms. Additionally, Debbie Wasserman Schultz is projected to win the Democratic primary for Florida's 20th congressional district. New research shows eating nuts daily can help keep your blood pressure in check. More from Tammy Trujillo.
6: The data published in the British Journal of Nutrition shows eating a handful of nuts each day means a 20% lower risk of developing high blood pressure. The research involved 8 studies. None actually link nuts to preventing high blood pressure. Nuts contain a lot of nutrients, including fiber, plant-based protein, and vitamins E, K, C, and B.
5: Michael Kastner, NBC News Radio.
4: Good morning, I'm Gary Stevens in the WHTC newsroom, and these are some of the stories we're following for you. Just how well are classroom instructors being paid in Michigan? The Kent County Undersheriff will be the new county sheriff in October. An arraignment has taken place stemming from a June death of a road worker near Coldwater. All the details on these and other stories on WHTC News, following NBC News at the top of the hour.
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4: 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A check of traffic and weather together. US 31 showing light to moderate volume now. No accidents, no incidents, just more volume, more cars and trucks on the road to slow you down a little bit. Looks like Chicago Drive looking good. And again, I-196 westbound closed between M40 and US 31 until Friday afternoon. Last check. Let's check. Speaking of your weather from WHTC.com, a mostly sunny day on the way, 78, increasing clouds, and 58 tonight. Becoming sunny tomorrow, 79 for your Friday, partly sunny, 78. Right now, partly cloudy, 65 in Zeeland and Holland. Get the forecast sent to weekdays by texting the word STORM to 80373.
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9: Farewell to another one of the sharp-dressed men. Top drummer Frank Beard has died at the age of 77 at his home in Texas. While in hospice care, he'd been dealing with health issues for years. The band canceled its show tonight in Colorado Springs due to the news. Despite his name, Beard was the only member of ZZ Top not to sport the facial hair that became the band's trademark. Beard's death leaves Billy Gibbons as the only original member of ZZ Top. Bass player Dusty Hill died in 2021. Spidey is about to swing to another box office record.
10: What is happening to me?
11: Did you miss me, Spidey? I'm losing my mind. I am totally out of control.
9: Spider-Man Brand New Day is set to become the fastest film to surpass the $800 million mark at the box office. The movie is expected to hit the mark in just 19 days. That would beat the record of 23 days set by Star Wars: The Force Awakens in 2015. And Madonna leads this year's MTV Video Music Award nominations with 11 nods, including Video of the Year and Artist of the Year. Right behind her is Taylor Swift with 9 nominations. That's entertainment. I'm Daria Alvinger.
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14: 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The Tigers are in Pittsburgh this week to face the Pirates. 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
4: 8:38 WHTC Morning News on Holland's Cool FM. Yes, Tiger baseball this afternoon. Wrapping it up with the Pittsburgh Pirates in Pittsburgh a 1210 broadcast time. Music from Andrew Gold. You know this one. It's Lonely Boy, Holland School FM.

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1: Good morning. Good morning.
2: Hey.
1: The sun is shining through. Good morning. Good morning to you.
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4: That's right. It is 8:43 WHTC Morning News on Holland's Cool FM. Dan Evans here along with Gary Stevens. Looking for a Harvey Humane Society update. I'm just guessing she's on the phone line. Is this Jillian? Good morning.
5: Hello. Yes, it is. Good morning.
4: Well, glad to have you with us. Jillian is with Harbor Humane Society. And quickly, before we start, remind us what you do for Harbor.
5: I work customer service, so I work the front desk at Harbor Humane.
4: All right. You've been there how long? Remind me.
5: Yes, almost 2 years, about a year and a half.
4: All right, fantastic. And Harbor Humane Society, their headquarters on US 31 in West Olive. And what's keeping you guys busy at Harbor Humane lately, Jillian?
5: Yeah, so we have our Pets for Paws this Friday. So we have an event going on. And then we have Clear the Shelters going on at the end of this week, starting next week as well.
4: All right, let's break it down. I know Del Dozeman is involved heavily in the Putts for Paws, and give us the details on that if you have them.
5: Yeah, so when it comes to our Putts for Paws, it is going to be a very exciting event. I know that we have already filled up all of our golf teams.
4: Okay.
5: I know that's going to be good.
4: All right. Get the information, I'm sure, online at harborhumane.org. And then what was the second event that you said? Something about clearing the shelves?
5: Yes, it's going to be Clear the Shelters. It starts this week, so the 20th through the 22nd, we're doing our Hills participation. So our adult animals are going to be free, actually, and that is thanks to Hills. And then we're doing our normal Bissell Clear the Shelters this next week. So it's going to be great.
4: Jillian from Harbor Humane joining us, our Harbor Humane Society update. And Jillian, I know we're kind of wrapping up the summer season here, but I would guess, as usual, lots of adoptions, lots of pets up for adoption.
5: Yes, we have been having, it's been kitten season, so kittens are still coming in every single day, and they are still going up for adoption. So if you're looking for a kitten, we have plenty of them. But also, you know, we have our dogs, we have bunnies even, so we have lots of animals.
4: All right, and if you're not interested in adoption but want to help out a little bit, talk about your fostering program.
5: Yeah, we have a wonderful foster program. Any time out of the shelter is good for the animals. So we even have, like, a wonderful just a weekend with Fido is what we say. So
4: right.
5: You can even just take them for the weekend. We provide everything that you may need, they love it. They love any time away.
4: Also want to remind folks, Jillian, about all your different volunteer opportunities. If you've got some little extra time, maybe just an hour or two or a whole day, how can we help out?
5: Yeah, so you can sign up to become a volunteer on our website, harborhumane.org. Once you do that, you come to our orientation where our wonderful programs manager, she shows you around, Ashton, she's great, and you can do laundry, dishes, and then if you go to our dog handling training, you can start walking our dogs, which they love, or even taking them out for a visit around town, which they also love. So you can do all kinds of stuff, even working events. And giving dogs baths when they come in from transfers.
4: All righty, lots of volunteer opportunities. One more thing, Jillian. I drove up to Grand Haven the other day, and I know I've been hearing about, there's a little construction going on. Remind us what's happening at Harbor with all that construction. You've got a new building coming in?
5: Yes, we're building a new adoption center, which is going to be absolutely amazing. So we are super excited for that. It's going to be more oriented towards a smoother adoption process. As much as we try now, it'll be even better. And I know that our animals are excited about it as well.
4: Excellent. Jillian is a customer service representative with the Harbor Humane Society. We talk to a rep each Wednesday at this time, and Jillian was good enough to join us over the phone this morning. Jillian, have a great week. Get out there, enjoy this nice weather along with all those awesome pets at Harbor Humane Society, and we'll look forward to speaking to you again very soon.
5: Thank you so much.
4: WHDC Morning News on Holland's Cool FM. It's 8:48 now.
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4: 8:50, a Wednesday morning edition of WHTC Morning News on Holland's Cool FM. Partly cloudy now, 64 in Zeeland, 64 in Holland. And we're looking for a high today of about, what I missed it here. Go back. 78, there you go, under mostly sunny skies. Well, we have a little extra time here. Thought I would rerun an interview that had earlier aired a couple of weeks ago with Ottawa County Road Commission's Alex Doty.
8: Alex Doty with the Ottawa County Road Commission joins us once a month right here on WHTC Morning News to talk about that month's The Road Newsletter. Ottawa County Road Commission puts out The Road Newsletter each month to talk about things that are happening in the area for Ottawa County residents. Alex Doty joining us this morning in another month here. Alex, good morning.
9: Good morning.
8: You know, before we hit into the road newsletter, just kind of in general, it seems like it's been a really, really busy summer construction season. Is that more so, or why do I think that, Alex?
9: It has been. You know, we've had some additional projects that we've added this year as a result of the road funding that the state legislature passed back in 2025, and so your eyes are not deceiving you. There are additional projects taking place this summer, you know, in addition to all the other stuff we've got going on.
8: Of course, Alex, too, we do this all the time, but remind folks when your crews are out, we got to be careful. Move over. Just be aware that they're there and trying to do a job.
9: Yeah, absolutely. You know, anytime you can give them the space they need to do their work safely, that's great, because you know, at the end of the day, we all want to have our crews go home safe and back to their families. And so, you know, anything people can do to make that happen is certainly much appreciated.
8: All right, Alex, at the top of the August The Road Newsletter, a reminder that the Ottawa County Road Commission has posted its draft 2026 through 2030 Strategic Improvement Plan. And if we haven't heard you talk about this before, tell us what that's all about.
9: Yeah, that's our, you know, updated plan for the next 5 years as far as, you know, what we have on the table and projects that we have, you know, in the works. And so, you know, this plan outlines nearly $170 million in proposed transportation improvements over the next 5 years. That includes, you know, nearly 476 miles of road improvements, you know, 8 bridge replacements or improvements, 33 large culvert replacements, in addition to 16 planned roundabouts as well. So, you know, quite a bit of work in there, and we're certainly, you know, hopeful that, you know, folks can give us feedback on that and see what we're up to.
8: Yeah, actually, I was going to ask you that. Important to this plan development process is to get input and comments about the public, and how do they do that?
9: Yeah, folks can visit our website, ottawacorc.com, and they can use the Contact Us form on the website, or they can send an email to us at info@ottawacorc.com as well. Both ways are easy, and you know, we value the feedback.
8: Alex, next up, if you've been following this summer's construction project, you'll have a chance soon to drive through two of Ottawa County's newest roundabouts. Talk about roundabouts, where they're being constructed, and why this seems to be a good idea.
9: Yeah, so we have, you know, 3 roundabouts under construction in Ottawa County at this moment, and 2 of them are kind of nearing the home stretch, if you will, of work. And so, you know, those are at 120th and Port Sheldon Street there in Olive Township. We have another one at Lincoln Street and 144th Avenue in Grand Haven Township, and then one at Baldwin and 48th Avenue in Georgetown Township. And so, you know, we're certainly excited to see these projects rounding out our construction season. And, you know, we want to remind people that they are, you know, pretty easy to use,
8: right,
9: if you've never encountered them before. You know, they're designed to be simple, safe, and efficient, and, you know, we certainly hope folks take the time to learn how to use them as they may be popping up elsewhere.
8: And I think one of the big things to remember is yield to traffic that's already in the roundabout before you enter. Otherwise, you can probably figure it out from there. All right, something else that's in the Ottawa County Road Newsletter, the road newsletter for August, is you're looking for some folks to join your crew. Talk about that.
9: Yeah, you know, one of the things, you know, that we seem to be doing lately is looking for people to fill out our team, and that includes, you know, maintenance crews to work along the road, mechanics to work in our garages, and, you know, we certainly, you don't know if anybody has interest in that line of work. It's certainly a rewarding and valuable experience, and, you know, you're working in the community that you live and giving back in that way. And so, you know, certainly ask folks if they're interested in that to check out our website to see the employment opportunities that are available.
8: All right. We've talked about the strategic improvement plan released for review. New roundabouts are opening soon. And, of course, Ottawa County Road Commission looking for some folks to join their team. Alex, it's the Road Newsletter, and I get it in my inbox once a month. And if our listeners have not already signed up, how do they do so?
9: Yeah, they can visit our website at ottawacorc.com. And on the homepage, there's a link right in the kind of smack dab in the center of the page that says subscribe to updates. If you click that button and enter your email address, you can sign up for the road newsletter and other email alerts that we send out throughout the year.
8: Once a month, we say, we talk to Alex Doty with the Ottawa County Road Commission today, talking about the August, the road newsletter. All right, Alex, have a great August, and we'll talk to you in September when that edition of the road newsletter comes out.
9: Sounds good.
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12: 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The Tigers wrap it up in KC Sunday. 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
8: 8:58 WHTC Morning News on Holland's Cool FM. A final check of traffic and weather together. US 31 is showing moderate volume now. Expect some minor slowdowns as you travel north and southbound through. Holland, looks like Chicago Drive, just very, very light volume today.
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8: And taking a look at your latest forecast from WHTC.com. Mostly sunny today, 78 is our forecasted high. Increasing clouds overnight, 58 the low. Becoming sunny tomorrow, 79, partly cloudy. Friday, 78. Right now, partly cloudy. 65 in Zeeland, 65 in Holland. The latest news, weather, and sports is available anytime at WHTC.com. Oh, yeah, with that, wraps it up for me, Dan Evans, making way for Gary Stevenson, Talk of the Town. Gary's scheduled guest this morning, Clerk's Corner with Allegan County Clerk and Register of Deeds, and Dr. Brian Long with the Economy. And tomorrow morning on WHDC Morning News, Music in Our Schools returns. 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Be good to yourself and take care of each other. 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
15: NBC News Radio. I'm Michael Kastner. Byron Donalds has become the first black person to win Florida's Republican primary for governor.
16: Tonight, because of your sweat, because of your hard work, we have won a massive victory.
15: The congressman endorsed by President Trump is the favorite to succeed current Governor Ron DeSantis. In Florida's Democratic primaries, incumbent Congresswoman Debbie Wasserman Schultz won her congressional district and is expected to win her 12th term. Candidates endorsed by President Trump are taking a few hits in Tuesday's primaries. Republicans endorsed by Trump tend to win their primaries, but three were defeated on Tuesday. Trump's pick for governor of Wyoming, Megan Diegenfelder, lost her primary to State Senator Eric Barlow, and two Trump-backed candidates in Florida were also defeated. President Trump is pausing a planned wave of tariffs that was set to hit Canada at midnight. More from Scott Carr.
17: In a social media post, the president says he paused the 50% duties for 3 days because the two countries have a deal pending final documentation, though offering no specifics about the agreement aside from suggesting the Keystone XL pipeline may be, as he says, awoken from the grave. The suspended tariffs would have affected roughly $20 billion in Canadian imports, which according to officials includes hockey sticks, certain building materials, liquors, and some apparel. I'm Scott Carr in Washington.
15: A new report says President Trump is pushing for a face-to-face meeting with North Korean dictator Kim Jong-un. U.S. officials tell the Wall Street Journal Trump has privately discussed setting up a meeting with Kim during Trump's next trip to Asia.
18: What is happening to me?
15: Spider-Man Brand New Day is set to become the fastest film to surpass the $800 million mark at the domestic box office. The movie will hit the mark in just 19 days. Michael Kastner, NBC News Radio.
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15: The teen convicted of murdering a competitor at a Texas track meet is back in court today. More from Rory O'Neill.
20: The attorneys for 19-year-old Carmelo Anthony want a different judge to hear their appeal. The lawyers argue that the trial judge made prejudicial statements after their client was found guilty of murdering 17-year-old Austin Metcalf at a track meet. Anthony was sentenced to 35 years in prison. The case took on racial overtones as Anthony is black and the victim, Metcalf, was white. The hearing for the appeal is set for Thursday.
15: Stellantis is recalling over 848,000 vehicles across all four of its brands, Tammy Trujillo reports.
21: The recall is to fix an issue with the rear-view camera, where the radio software blocks the footage from showing up on the media screen. Model year 2026 and 27 Chrysler Pacificas, Pacifica plug-in hybrids, and Voyager minivans, along with 2026 and 27 Dodge Chargers, are being recalled. Model year 2026 Dodge Ram 1500 and 2500 pickups, ProMaster and ProMaster EV vans, along with Jeep Cherokee, Compass, Gladiator, Grand Cherokee, Grand Cherokee L, Grand Wagoneer L, and Wrangler models are also being recalled because of the issue.
15: Multiple people have been arrested at an anti-Muslim protest in Michigan. Hundreds of protesters turned up outside a meeting of the Dearborn City Council Tuesday night, where security was tight because of a planned appearance by an anti-Islam activist. And today we're celebrating a humble vegetable that 50% of us call their favorite comfort food. More from Bree Tennis.
22: Today is National Potato Day. 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The humble spud is great baked, boiled, mashed, roasted, even fried. Great on its own and healthy. A baked potato has only 164 calories. It's loaded with vitamins and has zero fat. But all that goes away if you add stuff.
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23: With a news update on WHTC Holland's Cool FM, I'm Gary Stevens. Just how well are classroom instructors being paid in Michigan? Teacher pay in the past 30 years, when adjusted for inflation, has dropped by 29% in Michigan, according to a new study from Michigan State University. The MSU report claims teachers' salaries in the state had peaked in 1995 at the equivalent of just over $100,000 in 2025 money, falling to just over $71,000 last year. And the national average for the same time period is a decrease of 4.2%. The average starting salary in Michigan for a teacher is just over $43,000, nearly $5,000 under the national average. This report comes as the current collective bargaining agreement between the Holland Public Schools and the Holland Education Association is in its final year. Superintendent Nick Cassidy is confident that a new deal can be reached amicably.
24: We want to make sure that we're fiscally responsible and we have a financially stable district, but we also know we have to take care of our teachers. And so we need to make sure that we dedicate as much resources as we can towards our staff to get them in, but also just working on contract language that not only supports teachers, but honors the work that they do in the classroom. But it's been a very positive relationship.
23: There hasn't been a work stoppage by Holland teachers since 1967, when over 200 instructors walked off of the job. This led to court action in getting them back to the classroom and ended with the state Supreme Court ruling that under Michigan's Public Employment Relations Act, withholding services en masse by public employees constitutes an illegal strike. A Grand Rapids school is being named one of the top schools in Michigan, according to the U.S. News and World Report, which ranked schools based on factors such as performance on state assessments, college preparedness, and graduation rates. City High Middle School was ranked as the third best in Michigan behind International Academy in Bloomfield Hills and International Academy of Macomb and Clinton Township. Spring Lake High School was seventh. Kent County Undersheriff Brian Muir will become the county's sheriff in October when Michelle LaHoya Young retires from the job. A committee formed to find her successor chose Muir yesterday for the job. He will serve the rest of her term that expires on December 31st of 2028. Muir was the only one who had applied for the post after LaHoya Young announced in July she was retiring on October 9th after 37 years with the department. An arraignment has taken place stemming from a June death of a road worker near Coldwater.
25: 38-year-old semi-driver Robert Craig, charged with open murder, operating while intoxicated, causing death, and reckless driving, causing death, in a deadly crash on I-69 in Coldwater. The crash killed Branch County Road Commission worker Casey Rice, who was driving a mowing tractor along the edge of the highway when Craig's truck hit him. Rice died at a hospital 2 days later. Now, Craig is currently in the Oakland County Jail on unrelated charges. Prosecutors requesting $750,000 bail.
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1: Here's the latest forecast from WHTC.com. Mostly sunny today, 76. Increasing cloudiness tonight, 56. Gradually becoming sunny tomorrow, 79. And partly sunny on Friday, 78. Currently in Zeeland, it is 68. And in Holland, it is 70. 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
8: 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The virtual backyard fence, where people in the Holland-Zeeland area have had a chance for more than 50 years to get what's on their mind off of their chest and onto the radio, as well as hear from and talk to newsmakers and newsbreakers from the lakeshore. 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
1: It's appropriate today to begin with a Don Cherry quote, because we do have Clerk's Corner with our resident hockey maven, Allegan County Clerk and Register of Deeds, Bob Janetsky, joining us at the bottom of the hour. He cannot, normally he's on the third Friday of the month, but his schedule a little different this month, so he graciously accepted our invitation to join us today, and he'll be with us at the bottom of the hour, so we'll have our version of Don Cherry coming in, talk a little hockey, but also talk about elections. We'll also have Dr. Brian Long joining us after 10:30. He is the Director of Supply Management Research with the Siegman College of Business at Grand Valley State University. We'll talk about the regional economy and other factors. You can join in the conversation with those gentlemen at 616-395-1450. A little bit of open line now, a little bit more maybe after 10. That's normally our segment where we find some interesting stories that I just can't make this stuff up. And we'll also go into Duke's Animal File. Brian Spencer will join us around 10:20 with what's new around Holland. And in a couple of hours, following the NBC News update with Michael Kastner, it'll be Lindsay Lawrence's Evergreen Commons report. So it's bright and sunny here in Holland today, although rain's supposed to be running in. Speaking of rain, forecasters in the Pittsburgh area are saying that storms could be coming around 3, 4 o'clock this afternoon. The Tigers have a 12:40 start in Pittsburgh this afternoon, 12:10 broadcast time on WHTC. And hopefully they'll get the game in. Yesterday, well, it could have been might as well have been a rainout. Tigers did not have a good day. And Pete Kerr-Armstrong continues to pulverize the White Sox. He hit the first pitch of the game on Monday night out. He hit the last pitch of the game on Monday night out. and then led off last night with another homer. So, let's just say he likes playing the White Sox. Of course, Carl Douglas was at the game on Monday night at Wrigley Field. You know, kung fu fighting, and that's what they were doing in the bleachers at Wrigley Field on Monday night. Oh, the video has gone viral.

0: And you would have thought it was a Bears-Packers game. The way that the fists were flying between some White Sox fans and that were in the bleachers and some Cubs fans. Maybe they do right across the pond when there are, you know, the Premier League games or other football, association football games. They do allocate X amount of seats for the visiting team, but they put them all in one area with stewards on either side and keeps the fighting down to a minimum. Although there will be some interesting matchups, especially in the championship. You talk about the Bears and Packers not liking each other. Millwall and West Ham United. Oh, boy. The Blackjacks and the Billy Clubs will be out at the Den at London Stadium with the two matchups this year. They don't like each other at all, and fights are common. But anyway, where was I? Oh, Tigers today. Tigers and Pirates, 12:10 on WHTC. I'm going to take an early break, and then I want to bring up a topic from one of our stories. And it got me to thinking. And I want to share some thoughts, and I hope you can share some thoughts as well, too. We'll spend a segment on it, dealing with how one sees employer-employee relations. And how the general public sometimes doesn't see things from both sides of the equation, and how it's played up to some people's advantage that people don't see both sides of the equation. We'll talk about that in a few moments. Let's take an early break. 616-395-1450. 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
0: Welcome back to Talk of the Town for this Wednesday, August 19th. I'm Gary Stevens. 616-395-1450. Okay, perception. I've mentioned this a few times, the subject about perception. How sometimes it's perception is reality. Other times, it can be a perception that is not reality. But I want to talk a little bit about the relations between employer and employee and how the general public seems to be played for trying to get the man. We squawk about gas prices, fuel prices, when petroleum companies announce profits, record profits, when prices are high and we're struggling to try to fill our gas tanks. There's envy. Jealousy, perhaps? Envy, yes. We envy those companies that are making money hand over fist. Angered by that, but it's more envious. If we were the ones making the money hand over fist, we wouldn't be envious. No way. President Trump complains about gas company, petroleum companies' big profits ever since May when the conflict in the Middle East began with Iran. We rail about against that. Current ads running against Congressman Bill Heisinger are pointing out his vote on legislation that supports the claim by the ads that he is making money hand over fist ever since he was elected in 2010 to Congress. Playing upon, for those who are buying the ads in the Political Action Committee, it's buying the ads, playing upon the voters being envious of that, saying, hey, he's making the money, why aren't we? Why are we spending more? Envious. But I kind of wonder, if the shoe was on the other foot, if we were the ones having either the money coming in or having to dole out the money, would we feel the same way? What if it was our company that had to pay the higher wages? The cry of living wage is heard a lot, and we will probably hear more of that on the campaign trail. We want a living wage. Increase the minimum wage. Well, that's great. Except, what if you're the ones that have to pay it? That's not so great, isn't it? Well, sometimes we got to have that perception of looking at both sides of a coin when it comes to certain things, such as public employees. We want the best and brightest to teach our students. We want the best and brightest serving in our governmental offices to be able to bring the services needed to help those, to give helping hands. We want the best, but we'll be willing to pay for that when the money comes from our pockets through taxes. The reason why I bring this up, our Michael Arney from the home office in Kalamazoo initially put the story together. This was his report. We'll air it a little bit later on today, as soon as I get it right.
4: Teacher pay in the last 30 years, when adjusted for inflation, has dropped 29% in Michigan, that's according to a new study from Michigan State University. Researchers say teacher salaries in the state peaked in 1995, the equivalent of just over $100,000 in today's money. They fell to just over $71,000 last year. The national average for the same period of time was down just 4.2%. I'm Mike Alarney.
0: Okay. One other note along that line, based on that story, and I'm, as I bring it up, is the average starting salary in Michigan for a teacher is just over $43,000, nearly $5,000 under the national average. Now, one sees a story such as this, and there's going to be a hue and cry, hey, we're not paying our teachers enough. You know, they're doing so much for our kids, we need to pay them. Good sentiment. Yeah, I'll agree with that. Until you start thinking, well, who's going to pay them? Where's it going to come from? Yeah, it's going to come from us. Sales tax. Other taxes. You know, districts, public school districts, sometimes they do fundraisers, but it's for educational foundations. It's not for the actual operating budget. I don't know of any district that holds fundraisers in order to try to balance the books. We get, you know, they get the per pupil funding from Lansing, which is taxpayer money, be it directly through income or through sales tax or other taxes. You know, it's not like these districts are going to get a windfall from great sales of merchandise at the local Myers. Yeah, you've seen them. You know, you want to get your West Ottawa apparel, Northside Myers, Holland High apparel, you go to the one on 16th. The Hudsonville Meyer has Hudsonville Hawk merchandise. The one in Jenison has Jenison Wildcat merchandise. But these districts aren't going to make hand over fists money on that. So they got to, you know, they rely on a revenue. And when the voters say no to maybe a bond project, some decisions have to be made. So the point I'm making is the teacher salaries are going down. You know, we cry about that, but then that crying sort of stops when it comes to, well, who's going to pay for it? So next time you start thinking about being all up in arms about companies and individuals earning a lot of money at the man, you know, we got to stick it to the man, you know. The socialist, perhaps, look, stop and think for a minute. What if we were the ones to have to pay for it? Oh, no, no, no, no, no, no, no, no. Something to think about. Something to think about. You got Tiger Baseball this afternoon, the Tigers and the Pirates from Pittsburgh. 12:10 broadcast time with Dan Dickerson and Bobby Scales here on WHTC Holland's Cool FM. 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Mostly sunny today, 78. Increasing cloudiness tonight, 58. Gradually becoming sunny tomorrow, 79. And partly sunny on Friday, 78. Currently 68 in Zeeland, 70 in Holland. 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
0: The tariffs that were set to hit Canada at midnight have been put on hold. Michael Kastner is more with an NBC News brief. And then we should be joined by Allegan County Clerk, Register of Deeds, Bob Chinetsky. We'll talk a little hockey. 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
3: NBC News Radio, I'm Michael Kastner. Byron Donalds has become the first black person to win Florida's Republican primary for governor. The congressman endorsed by President Trump is the favorite to succeed current governor Ron DeSantis. In Florida's Democratic primaries, incumbent Congresswoman Debbie Wasserman Schultz won her congressional district. She's expected to win her 12th term. Candidates endorsed by President Trump are taking a few hits in Tuesday's primaries. Republicans endorsed by Trump tend to win their primaries, but three were defeated on Tuesday. Thousands of Ethiopians are now at risk of deportation after a federal judge has allowed the Trump administration to end protections for them. More from Mark Mayfield.
8: It's the latest of several court rulings to strip protections from more than a million people who have been allowed to legally live and work in the United States.
3: On Wall Street, before the opening bell, stock futures are little changed as oil prices are on the rise. Michael Kastner, NBC News Radio.
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0: Welcome back to Talk of the Town for this Wednesday, June 19th. It is a Wednesday. Normally we do this on the third Friday of the month, but because of some scheduling situations, we get to do this now. Time now for Clerk's Corner, a look at hockey, elections, and more with Allegan County Clerk and Register of Deeds, Bob Chudetsky, on the other side of our table this morning. Bob, good morning. Welcome back, sir.
10: Good morning, Gary. It's great to be back on Talk of the Town, where the Red Wings tell us that Dylan Larkin might show up for training camp and Mo Sider might be waiting in the wings to wear the C on his sweater while we still wonder what Steve Yzerman's going to be with the organization.
0: Do you get the feeling that we may be looking at perhaps the worst team in the NHL this coming winter?
10: Oh, I don't know. To be the worst in the NHL, you have to be really, really bad. I would say we're bottom five right now.
0: Or stagnant.
10: Yeah.
0: Going absolutely nowhere.
10: I think there's enough talent to be stagnant and not go up or down, just kind of float there in the middle where we're not going to get a phenomenal draft pick and we're not going to make the playoffs. And forgive my lack of optimism, but this is just the off-season drama has really frustrated me.
0: No direction.
10: No.
0: No direction. If the Red Wings would have kept Yzerman,
10: yeah,
0: for one more season,
10: yeah,
0: you know, at least there is, you know, you have an idea of where the team is going.
10: Right.
0: But right now, tell me who's come in anybody good coming in?
10: No.
0: Nothing.
10: No, and people want to leave.
0: Not just Larkin. You know, granted, Sebastian Casso was, you know, had been leapfrog a little bit, but still, he was a promising keeper.
10: Yeah.
0: He's now in now with Utah HC.
10: I thought we might get some bigger names for him or more attention over the trade.
0: Yeah, or get something, you know, at least some input, but it's all losses. Eisenman's gone. Larkin wants to be gone. Kosa's gone. Patrick Kane's gone. You know, you kind of wonder for a team that didn't make the playoffs and other teams that did improved. That's why I'm saying we may be looking at the worst team in the NHL this winter.
10: Very frustrating. Over the last couple of years, and you and I have discussed it quite a bit, we wanted to know what the Iser plan was. But at least it was his plan, and he had it in mind. And you're right, if they'd have kept him another season, maybe more of that would have been revealed. Now we don't know what direction the team is going, and we certainly don't know what the allure is for somebody else to want to join the club.
0: Not only that, but sometimes you think, well, they got some prospects down in the minors ready to come up, and the Griffins had a promising season, but it was, I believe, the Toronto Marlies that lifted the Calder Cup this year. So, you know, well, at least you can be able to watch it on Detroit Sports.
10: Well, and did I read that headline? I think it was today, that something along the lines that Red Wings prospect look okay. Yeah. The prospects look okay. That's not a season ticket sales line.
0: Oh, and by the way, we did get the notice from the Red Wings network. Hockey is just not too far off. The first preseason game is September 21st. The first regular season game is October 2.
10: Against the New York Rangers, that October 2 game, if I recall. And there's another organization that has struggled.
0: Yeah, well, let's put it this way. With the Knicks winning the NBA title, Mike Dolan, the owner of both the Knicks and the Rangers, he wants results from his hockey team, or heads will roll.
10: And he's got the money to do it, too.
0: All right, let's talk about elections and some other things. If you have a question for Bob Janetsky, 616-395-1450. Well, I would assume that the August 4th primary election ran smoothly in Allegan County.
10: I appreciate the opportunity. It ran as smoothly as could be. There were a lot of changes. Keep in mind, in 2024, we saw 11 clerks of our 32 retire. So we had a whole bunch of brand-new clerks running elections. And given that, I think that things went well, overall. It was a busy and a challenging ballot for a lot of people, but the feedback I'm getting from voters are that they felt well served and that they were able to cast their ballots without issue. And the canvassers voted to certify the election Friday morning, so it's definitely in the books, and the results online now are official results, and we'll wait for the state canvassers to make it official at the state level. But overall, pretty smooth. We had a roughly 31% turnout throughout the county, which was not a crazy high turnout, but not a crazy low turnout for a primary. And then my concern is the early in-person voting dropped down to about 10%. If you recall, 2 years ago, Allegan County in November was basically a state record, as we fell second in the entire state with roughly 34% of our voters choosing to participate early in person. So I'm of the belief that 9 days of early voting is not necessary for the August primary. I think it's a waste of money at this point.
0: Yeah, we'll see what happens along that line. There was a town hall earlier this week in Ann Arbor where state leaders were saying that, they were discussing voting, election security, absentee ballots, voter eligibility, and more. The Deputy Secretary of State told people they can trust the election results. They are constantly working to prevent non-eligible people from voting. While We'll see. We'll see. I mean, to me, it was a response, and I'll be honest with you, it was a response to President Trump calling repeatedly for an FBI investigation into Michigan election officials.
10: Well, in the backdrop of that, you've got the Attorney General pressing charges against six non-citizens who were found to have taken part in voting, I believe, 2 years ago and 4 years ago. So there's... and I've said this on the show before, I have tremendous faith in our local clerks and in the election inspectors that make sure that your ballot gets cast on election day and in absent voter counting boards. I have tremendous faith in our machines. As we've seen in local recounts, they work really well when they are calibrated and maintenance properly. My concern is the voter rolls, since Lansing has taken more and more of that responsibility away from your local clerks, who have ties to the local newspapers, the local church networks. They know when a neighbor dies or something like that. When Lansing took over the automatic registration through one of those statewide proposals, anybody who touches a Secretary of State's office for any reason, unless they refuse or go out of their way to refuse to be put on the voter rolls, those individuals are put on the voter rolls. So you see... we had a Canadian citizen who lives in Monterey Township a couple years ago placed on the voter rolls because he got a license for his boat. He didn't want to be there, didn't ask to be there, but he was more focused on his boat than he was telling them to not put him on the voter rolls. So it's definitely not a perfect system. And as we saw yesterday in Lansing, or maybe it was the day before, where the citizens only voting petition drive was... basically, the Secretary of State is telling that group that they did not have enough signatures. I'm really questioning that, because I was there the day they dropped off those signatures. That's a well-funded and well-run group that was very confident that they had well above the number of legitimate signatures to put that on the November ballot. So I'm very interested to see what the State Board of Canvassers is going to respond to the Secretary of State's findings.
0: If you have a question for Allegan County Clerk Register of Deeds Bob Janetsky, 616-395-1450. I've brought this up earlier this week, and I'll bring it up now, more of conjecture and possibility than it is actual concrete. Proposal 1 on the statewide ballot in November 3rd, will be asking citizens if a constitutional convention is to be brought up. Every 16 years, the vote has to be done. And the three previous votes since 1963, when the Constitution was passed, have been no on convening a new convention, but the number of no votes have gone down. The margin has gone down. What I'm bringing it up to you, Bob, not so much the merits of the question, but the actual logistics. If voters do approve the creation of a constitutional convention, they would have to convene, draw up a document. Delegates would have to be voted on with a special primary in February and a vote the first Tuesday in May. Normally, that's a nice sleepy election. It might be, if this thing passes, might be a little busy for you and your staff. Well, yeah, for local clerks around the county.
10: Just hoping for a vacation next year. First of all, I appreciate you reminding the listeners as to the history. This all stems from the 1963 state constitution. One of the provisions in that constitution was to automatically, every 16 years, put on the ballot a request as to whether or not Michigan voters would like to revisit the Constitution, open it up, and have another constitutional convention. So that will be the first proposal that voters see this November when they go to look at their ballots in November. If voters approve that this time around, and you are correct, there are there's been a declining interest in keeping the current Constitution over the last three cycles, the last three 16-year cycles. And given the amount of angst out there relative to what's currently in the Constitution and just the challenges of Michiganers in general, they could very well pass this November, which would trigger a sprint of candidates declaring to be delegates. Those delegates would be chosen by state House district and state Senate district.
0: Let me put that in just to amplify that.
10: Yeah.
0: One delegate per House district, one delegate per Senate district.
10: So you would have 110 delegates, because that's how many state House members you have, and then you'd have 38 delegates representing the state Senate districts, all going to this constitutional convention. Again, the primary in February, we're used to running February primaries for presidential elections, not in off years for delegates. This would present a very new and interesting situation. Those candidates will all have to file with the Secretary of State's office in most cases, because those offices now bleed over and outside the individual counties. And whenever a seat in the state House or state Senate goes across county lines, they have to file with the Secretary of State. So they would all file and appear on that ballot. If they meet the criteria, they would appear on that ballot. Understand, we haven't seen this since 1960, I believe, so I couldn't tell you what the legitimate criteria was. I assume you have to be a U.S. citizen. I assume you have to live in that district and be 18 years of age and a registered elector. And then that vote would basically go down to that.
0: Would it be partisan? Would it be a partisan vote? Probably.
10: That's my understanding.
0: Yeah.
10: My understanding is that it would be a partisan vote. Partisan primary in February, and then the general election in May. We're not used to saying that. It sounds weird coming out of my mouth. But we would be running a pretty big election next year.
0: With early voting, maybe?
10: Oh, God, I hope not. Oh, geez, I'm going to contemplate retirement. That didn't even cross my mind, so you said
0: it's a statewide thing.
10: Yeah, yeah.
0: And it's not for statewide offices, but it's a statewide election.
10: Yeah, we might in fact be running early voting in February and in May already. I'm going to look at my vacation calendar for next year.
0: If you're having problems getting clerks nowadays.
10: Yeah. Start throwing in those extra convention voting. So my understanding from there is after those delegates are elected to the state constitutional convention, they will come up with a document or amendments to the current document and changes, and they will vote on that, and that will then go to the voters for either approval or disapproval. The voters don't have the option of carving individual pieces out or adding individual pieces. It's yay or nay on what is produced out of that convention.
0: All right, 616-395-1450. So I'm just saying, if that vote goes yes on November 3 for the Constitutional Convention,
10: next year could be quite a newsworthy year for you. You're gonna be pretty busy.
0: We'll have to be vigorous and energetic, you know, fits of energy we're gonna have to put up with. Okay, I want to bring this up. Now, granted, it's been a week since, actually 10 days since it happened, because, not 10 days, I'm sorry, 8 days. Annually, on the 11th of August, it's National Poll Worker Recruitment Day by the U.S. Election Assistance Commission, establishing the day to promote civic engagement and encourage people to sign up to be poll workers. Goal is to recognize the pivotal role that poll workers play in ensuring safe, secure elections, while also inspiring more people to volunteer and support fair voting. Now, we just finished an election, so why am I bringing this up? Well, A, it was only 8 days ago, but B, more than anything else, there's always a need for more people, especially on hand for Election Day.
10: There really is, and if you go into a polling place on Election Day, you're going to notice that the average age is an individual in their 60s or even 70s. First of all, we need very civic-minded people who care deeply about the process and about their country from both major parties. And so you find a lot of people who believe in that. But yet, we also need people who can afford to take a Tuesday off work or not be at work on a Tuesday that often bleeds into early Wednesday. That narrows your pool of candidates quite a bit. And so retirees are one of the biggest catches for for election inspectors and for your local clerks. But we are finding more and more students taking part in that. We are finding also other a really neat group of people who is willing to take a day off, use their PTO time from another job because they believe that much in the job, in the system, and in doing their civic duty. So some really neat people. Now, as I just mentioned, in Allegan County, we only had about 31% turnout for the primary. For the general election, there are going to be a lot more voters to help through the process, a lot more voters to make sure that their ballots get cast. So we need more election inspectors. And the best way to do that is to reach out and contact your local clerk. Your local clerk is right now compiling a list of people who are willing to do that in November for the November 3rd election. From there, they will send you to training with your county clerk. And then your county clerk will certify you as an election inspector in Allegan County. That training is about 3 hours long for certification. I know that Justin Robux is right about the same amount of time. So if you think you're going to cross county line and get 10 minutes less of training.
0: No.
10: We've had talks about that. But and then from there, you're certified and you can go and work anywhere in that county that you're certified under a local clerk.
0: If you have a question for Allegan County Clerk Bob Janetsky, have time for a call or two, 616-395-1450. The weather outlook from WHTC.com, mostly sunny today, 78, increasing cloudiness tonight, 56. Gradually becoming sunny tomorrow, 79, and partly sunny on Friday, 78. Currently 68 in Zeeland, 70 in Holland. 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
0: Welcome back to Talk of the Town for this Wednesday, August 19th. I'm Gary Stevens. We are with Allegan County Clerk and Register of Deeds, Bob Janetsky. Have time for a call at 616-395-1450. Bob, let's step to the other side of your duties as a Register of Deeds. A couple of things perhaps are on your agenda along those lines.
10: Yeah, I really appreciate that, Gary. As I've been going around to the township meetings and city council meetings, I bring with me that property fraud alert brochure just to remind everybody that you want to get signed up. And I'm shocked at the number of people who still haven't signed their property up to make sure that if someone records a deed or a transfer of their property, that the individual who owns it will get a text message, a phone call, or an email informing them of that recording. Really, really important to prevent property fraud or title theft. So just want to remind everybody, if you're out there, you live in Allegan County or you own property in Allegan County, call the Register of Deeds office at 269-673-0390 or go online to www.allegancounty.org. /Register of Deeds, and you can sign up at our website there. It's really important, and it's free, completely free. As I think I mentioned before, we haven't had any recent prosecutions in Allegan County relative to that, but we've had two parcels that someone had gone far enough as to put a for sale sign out in front of before a neighbor called the out-of-state owner and said, hey, I didn't realize you were selling. So the number one target for those individuals that perform that type of crime is they look at vacant land, out-of-state owner, with no mortgage on it. Because if there's a mortgage, there's a lien against it, right? So it's a lot quicker process for them to sell that and run away with the cash before anybody's even known it. So please sign up for Property Fraud Alert.
0: 616-395-1450. Good morning. You're on the line with Clerk Bob Janetsky.
16: Yes, Bob. I live in Ottawa County. Should we do that too?
10: You should, and you're blessed. Clerk and Register of Deeds Roebuck has the exact same service available. Matter of fact, I learned about it from him. He was offering it longer than I was, to be fair, but it's quick, it's easy, it's simple, and it's free, and it gives you peace of mind in protecting your home or land from property fraud.
16: Wow, that's awesome. So do we have to go to that office then?
10: You do not. You can go and sign up online or by calling the office and ask them to put you on that list.
16: Well, thank you so much. I'm going to do that.
10: You're welcome.
0: Well,
10: thank you.
0: I appreciate the call. 616-395-1450. Two things along those lines then. One, it is public knowledge about your property that others can get to.
10: Yes.
0: But if you sign up for Property Fraud Alert, you're not going to get that list sold out, so you're not going to get more texts or junk emails or stuff like that.
10: Great question. I appreciate that. And when we contracted with our vendor for Property Fraud Alert, that was one of our big questions. I don't want to be on another list. I don't want to get text messages trying to sell me this, that, or whatever. No, your deeds, everything on the Register of Deeds website is public, and anybody can look that up, which is why fraudsters are out there scheming right now. However, your participation in Property Fraud Alert is completely secret. It's between my office and you, or Justin Robick's office and you, and nobody gets that information.
0: Speaking about the fact that you've been at local township and city council meetings, you've been getting good responses from what I understand, not just about Register of Deeds stuff, but clerk stuff as well. You've been out and reporting to these local entities, and they feel as if, hey, the county's doing something working with us on this.
10: Yeah, you know, from the time I first ran for this office and prior to that running for state representative, I felt it was incredibly important for elected officials to go in front of their city councils and in front of their township boards, explain what's going on in the office and how it's going to affect them, and get feedback from them. And it's a blessing. It's created a lot of wonderful relationships through the years, and it generates questions. The question regarding Property Fraud Alert has come more from the township trustees and the city council members who had heard about it once or twice, but then they saw something on the news and it became more important to them. It became real when a friend was threatened by title theft. So there are things people will ask you in person or face to face that they're not going to make a phone call or an email about, and it's at a public meeting, so it's on public record. So I appreciate the fact that I'm able to do it, and I appreciate those relationships that continue.
0: All right, one final thing. You've been also not only telling them what's going on with both of your offices, but also you've been relaying the annual report.
10: Yes.
0: You've been with these entities.
10: Yes, incredibly excited about the annual report. Yeah, it got out a little late this year, as it tends to do during big election years, because there's so much going on. But the annual report that you can also find on our website at AlleghenCounty.org /annual reports or on any of the pages from my office has the latest, most information and best information relative to the office as a register of deeds or the county clerk. And you can print that off in color or call my office. We'll send you a copy.
0: Again, the website that Bob has mentioned about getting more information, not only about the clerk's office, but the register of deeds office, go to AlleghenCounty.org, AlleghenCounty.org. If you need to get a hold of the clerk's office, 269-673-0450, 269-673-0450. Bob Janetsky, as always, thank you very much for joining us today, passing on some needed information about elections. Wish you and your staff well, and we'll do this again at the usual spot, the third Friday in September. Thank you, sir.
10: Sounds good, Gary. Thanks.
0: Thank you very much, Bob Janetsky, on WHTC, Holland's Cool FM.
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17: NBC News Radio, I'm Michael Kastner. The tariffs that were set to hit Canada overnight have been put on hold. In a social media post Tuesday, President Trump said he paused the 50% duties for 3 days because the U.S. and Canada have a deal pending final documentation. He gave no details. A former advisor to Dr. Anthony Fauci has pleaded guilty to concealing government documents related to COVID-19 grants. David Morins was a senior official under Fauci during the pandemic and was indicted in April over an alleged scheme to block public records requests related to COVID-19 research grants. He faces up to 5 years in prison. Byron Donalds has become the first black person to win Florida's Republican primary for governor. Donalds is the favorite to succeed current governor Ron DeSantis and will face former Congressman David Jolly in the midterms. In Florida's Democratic primaries, incumbent Congresswoman Debbie Wasserman Schultz easily won her district. Two leading candidates in Alaska's U.S. Senate primary are heading to the November election. One of them, Democrat Mary Peltola, told supporters last night she's ready to take on Republican Senator Dan Sullivan.
18: Half of Congress does not reflect their electorate. This has to change. We've got to get working people, regular people in. Worrying about regular people.
17: Peltola and Sullivan are projected to advance to the general election with two other candidates yet to be decided. President Trump says there are no talks with Iran taking place as the Strait of Hormuz stalemate continues. More from Mark Mayfield.
19: In a Truth Social post Tuesday morning, Trump said the U.S. naval blockade in the Strait remains in full force and effect. He added that the Strait is open and operating. In a separate post, Trump posted a map with the Strait circled with the banner New U.S. Territory.
17: Stock futures are little changed as oil prices rise with the uncertainty in the Middle East. Michael Kastner, NBC News Radio.
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17: Day one of the landmark trial against Meta in Oakland, California, federal courthouse went well, according to California Attorney General Rob Bonta. More from Sharon Reardon.
1: I'm probably biased, but I found our case to be incredibly compelling.
2: Colorado, Kentucky, New Jersey, and California are seeking $1.4 trillion in damages, alleging the company engineered Facebook and Instagram to make it addictive to children.
1: They knew their product was dangerous, and they lied to the public. They lied to Congress. They told the world that their product was safe. And so their deception, their lies are at the core of our case.
2: Meta CEO Mark Zuckerberg will testify in the trial, which is expected to last 5 to 7 weeks. I'm Sharon Reardon.
17: ZZ Top drummer Frank Beard is dead at the age of 77. A spokesperson for the band confirmed the news. Beard died at his home in Texas while in hospice care on Monday. An exact cause of death was not given. The band canceled a show in Salt Lake City on Tuesday and one today in Colorado Springs due to the news. Beard had been dealing with health issues for years and stepped away from the band temporarily last year. He technically wasn't a founding ZZ Top member, but was the band's drummer since 1969. Prosecutors called key witnesses Tuesday in the trial of Dwayne Keefe D. Davis, who's accused of orchestrating Tupac Shakur's 1996 murder in Las Vegas.
22: Did you have anything to do with the murder of Tupac Shakur?
23: Absolutely not.
17: Former Death Row Records Security Chief Reggie Wright Jr. denied having anything to do with the shooting and testified that he helped coordinate security around Shakur's hospital room before the rapper died. Davis has pleaded not guilty, and he faces a murder charge in the case. Michael Kastner, NBC News Radio.
24: With a news update on WHTC Holland's Cool FM, I'm Gary Stevens. A couple of matters highlight today's Saugatuck City Council workshop. One is a request from a short-term rental property owner to amend the current ordinance in order to allow for late renewal applications past the expiration date of an SDR license. The current grace period is 5 days, and the ordinance amendment would change that to a 60-day period, which would run from 30 days prior to the deadline to 30 days after that. It would also apply retroactively. Another is a presentation by the Logo and Branding Committee on a recommendation for a new look for the city. As City Manager Ryan Cummins pointed out, it's been nearly 2 decades since the current logo was created.
25: We saw from some of our regional partners, the Commission and Visitors Bureau and City of the Village of Douglas and the Township, is that in recent years they've kind of embarked upon an update and refresh project as well to update their logos and branding. And they've come up with some beautiful websites and great new signage. And I'm essentially recommending that we kind of take that next step as well.
24: No final decisions will be made during this 4 p.m. workshop in the second floor meeting room of Saugatuck City Hall off of Butler Street. These matters should be considered further, though, during this coming Monday's business meeting. An online link to the workshop agenda and supporting documents is in this story at WHTC.com. A third suspect in the murder more than 3 years ago of Battle Creek Central High School senior Jack Snyder has pled guilty to involuntary manslaughter.
26: A charge of open murder against 21-year-old Marcus Parsons was dropped in exchange. 14-year-old Justice Chimner, 13-year-old Dewan Estes III tried to carjack Snyder, who offered them a ride when they were walking in the cold February 17, 2023. Chimner admitted that he shot the 17-year-old twice when they were struggling for the keys. Now, Parsons had communicated with the two younger teens to steal a car for money earlier that day. I'm Mike Alarney.
24: Governor Whitmer, Congressman Tom Barrett, and U.S. Interior Secretary Doug Burgum celebrated the opening of LG Energy Solutions' second battery plant in Michigan. The new facility in suburban Lansing will make batteries for both electric vehicles and energy storage systems and augments a current plant off of East 48th Street in Holland. The next president of the University of Michigan will be C. Cybele Raver. She was selected by the U of M Board of Regents yesterday, coming from Vanderbilt University. She had served as provost and chief academic officer at that Nashville school for the past 5 years. Raver will succeed Domenico Grassu, stay in the office through November 30th to assist in the transition, and would become the university's 17th president, taking over after the school had to restart a search when President-elect Kent Severode had to step aside following a brain cancer diagnosis. Regents will formally vote on Raver's appointment on September 1st. She would take over on December 1st if the vote passes. The Newaygo County Sheriff's Office says deputies had to remove a python from a barn this week. Deputies were called to Thornapple Avenue near East 96th Street on Monday for the snake. It's not native to Michigan. Python was safely rescued, taken to the county's administration building, and officials are working to turn it over to an exotic animal rescue. Get the latest news anytime at WHTC.com.
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6: I was more of a Klingon when I was wearing the goatee. Somehow, clean-shaven Klingon, no. Welcome to Talk of the Town for this Wednesday, August 19th. 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And coming up, following Brian Spencer's What's New Around Holland, which will be around 10:20, will be Dr. Brian Long, the Director of Supply Management Research with the Seidman College of Business at Grand Valley State University. And he'll be chatting with us and with you at 616-395-1450. And in about an hour or so from now, following Michael Kastner's NBC News, will be Lindsay Lawrence with the Evergreen Cummins Report. Tiger baseball this afternoon, 12:40 first pitch. Hopefully the rain will not hit Pittsburgh until after the game is over. Tigers and Pirates from PNC Park. Dan Dickerson, Bobby Scales with the call, 12:10 p.m. on WHTC Holland's Cool FM. Tomorrow on Talk of the Town, we should be joined by Dr. Ulf Hurlwimmer, the retired Hollandologist, answering your medical questions. And hopefully we'll be joined by Holland's first ward councilman, Tim Vreeman. And then on Friday, the telephone man, Tim Westrate of AT&T, will be joining us. Let's talk at the town rest of the week here on WHTC, Holland's Cool FM. Good morning. You're on Talk of the Town. We're open line.
7: Yes. Could you repeat that number of the property fraud alert?
6: Okay. For Allegan County for Allegan County, the website for them is AlleganCounty.org. Now, for the Register of Deeds office, the phone number is
7: 269-673-0390. 0390?
6: Correct.
7: 269-673-0390.
6: Correct.
7: Okay, is that Bob's number?
6: That is the office number for Register of Deeds, yes.
7: Okay, thank you so much.
6: All right, thank you very much for the call. And, of course, the podcast with the link to the website is on the website, our website at WHTC.com. We do have one breaking news that happened while we were in our conversation with Bob Janetsky. We do subscribe to MERS News. Thank you very much, fearless leader. And State Senate Majority Leader Winnie Brinks will be announced as the Democratic gubernatorial nominee by Jocelyn Benson. But, Marmy, she'll be announced as the

0: lieutenant governor nominee by gubernatorial nominee Jocelyn Benson later today. And presuming she clears a floor vote at the Democratic Party convention a week from Saturday in Lansing, a Benson Brinks ticket would be the first all-female governor-lieutenant governor combination in Michigan history. And according to MERS News, the Brinks election makes sense in a few different ways, giving the ticket geographic balance, as Brinks is from Grand Rapids, giving Benson someone with immediate knowledge of the legislature. She has relationship with most of the legislators expected to return to the Senate next term, including each caucus's leaders. Since Brinks is term limited from the legislature, she is not giving up her seat, creating a hole for local parties to fill. She is finishing her second term in the Senate after serving three terms in the House. And formerly a caseworker at The Source in Grand Rapids, executive director for a nonprofit corrections agency. And for all of you Hope College people, she's on the other side. Calvin graduate. So Winnie Brinks, selected to will be the chosen running mate of Jocelyn Benson. Democratic Party convention a week from Saturday in Lansing. State Republicans meet this coming Saturday at their convention. And I'm trying to remember where it is going to be. I don't remember off the top of my head. But anyway, that's the word here from our friends at MERS News. All right, do have time for a few stories. Today, and this was mentioned earlier on NBC News, we're celebrating a humble vegetable that half of us call favorite comfort food.
1: Today is National Potato Day. We can lean deep into Irish heritage for it, but they're actually from Peru. The humble spud is great baked, boiled, mashed, roasted, even fried. Great on its own and healthy. A baked potato has only 164 calories. It's loaded with vitamins and has zero fat. But all that goes away if you add stuff. And you need the stuff. So today, include the potato on your plate. And if anyone asks if you want fries with that, say yes. I'm Bree Tennis.
0: Oh, yeah, I suppose so, yeah. But it's got to be the good fries. You got to have the good fries on that. Now, my wife's big on baked potatoes. Real big on that. But, of course, put the sour cream and all that. Me? Yeah. I can take it or leave it, but just put butter on it. That's all. From Jukes Animal File, today is World Orangutan Day. Every August 19th, bring attention to the red-haired primate. Raise awareness of the dangers they face by deforestation and the exotic pet trade. The endangered apes are native to the islands of Borneo and Sumatra in Southeast Asia, where they live high in the trees and live mostly off fruit. Conservationists say there are about 100,000 orangutans left. Numbers are dwindling. But we're not hearing anything about those evil people in Borneo and Sumatra, killing off all the orangutans. But if it was a native to the United States and they were going down, oh, big hue and cry. Sacramento Zoo is introducing some new guests. Three African giant pouched rats. Uh-oh. Also known as hero rats. For their ability to sniff out tuberculosis, landmines, and trafficked wildlife products. They'll be showing off their skills this week. The zoo recently became home to the incredible rodents in a partnership with APOPO. APOPO. A non-profit organization that trained these rats. Hey. Guests will be able to see the rats strut their stuff in their new interactive habitat beginning on August 20th. And the first 500 visitors get some hero rat swag. No, I'm not flying to Sacramento for that. Meanwhile, a Florida Sheriff's Office canine hurt the line of duty is being recognized for bravery. Ace was awarded a commendation for valor by the Polk County Board of County Commissioners after being shot while assisting deputies earlier this month. Ace survived multiple gunshot wounds, but lost one of his front legs and has since been retired to recover with his handler. Sheriff's officials say the award recognizes Ace's courage and years of dedicated service to the community. When are we going to get some police cats? Well, maybe they're not as reliable. And then finally, love is in the air at the Oregon Zoo. Please call, cue Paul Young. But apparently nobody told the red pandas.
2: Endangered red pandas Lou and Anoki have been sharing a habitat since late June, but their first date was a snooze. Anoki slept through most of the meeting, which may not be a red flag since red pandas spend about two-thirds of their day napping. Now the pair's been spotted relaxing together in the same tree. Keepers hope sparks eventually fly. With fewer than 10,000 red pandas believed to remain in the wild, every potential cub does count. For now, Lou and Anoki appear to be following the red panda dating strategy. Take it slow, share a tree, and sleep on it. I'm Monica Nelson.
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7: 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It's What's New Around Holland with Brian Spencer. 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
9: Good morning, ladies and gentlemen. It's Brian Spencer here, and it's Wednesday. You know what that means? Nothing. Absolutely nothing. But we're going to make it sound important on the radio with this edition of What's New Around Holland. A screening of The Great Detroit, It Was, It Is, It Will Be documentary is taking place tomorrow afternoon. 55 Detroiters tell the whole story, starting with how and why Detroit was founded, how it became a manufacturing powerhouse, Motown, Eastern Market, Belle Isle, and so much more. Anthony Brogdon, the producer, will be in attendance tomorrow at noon at the Herrick District Library main branch on South River. This screening is free to attend. This season's final Music on Main in Zealand is tomorrow night. Music on Main takes place on Main Street between Elm and Church Streets. The band Pop2K will be on hand for live music. There will be food trucks, tables, and yard games available. Feel free to bring your own chairs or pack a picnic dinner. Music on Main will begin at 6 tomorrow evening. When we come back, we will have notes from the area funeral homes as What's New Around Holland continues. But first,
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9: 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Shirley Jean Monk, age 91 of Holland, passed away on Thursday, August 13th. Shirley will be laid to rest at Union Cemetery in Columbus, Ohio, tomorrow afternoon. And Lori Marie Stoic, age 38, passed away on Friday, August 14th. A memorial gathering for family and friends will take place tomorrow evening, Thursday, August 20th, from 5 to 7 at Overijssel Reformed Church. No service will follow. These have been this morning's notes from the area funeral homes, presented by the Langland Sternberg Funeral Home. 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
0: 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Mostly sunny today, 78. Increasing cloudiness tonight, 56. Gradually becoming sunny tomorrow, 79. Partly sunny on Friday, 78. Currently 73 in Zeeland, 71 in Holland. 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
0: More primary elections were held yesterday in parts of the country. Michael Kastner will have more with an NBC News brief, and then we'll be joined by Dr. Brian Long, the Director of Supply Management Research with the Seidman College of Business at Grand Valley State University. 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
19: NBC News Radio, I'm Michael Kastner. The tariffs that were set to hit Canada overnight have been put on hold in a social media post Tuesday. President Trump said he paused the 50% duties for 3 days because the U.S. and Canada have a deal pending final documentation. He offered no details. A former advisor to Dr. Anthony Fauci has pleaded guilty to concealing government documents related to COVID-19 grants. David Morans was a senior official under Fauci during the pandemic. He was indicted in April. Today is World Orangutan Day. Tammy Trujillo with more.
20: It's held each August 19th to bring attention to the red-haired primate and to raise awareness of the dangers they face by deforestation and the exotic pet trade. The endangered apes are native to the islands of Borneo and Sumatra in Southeast Asia, where they live high in the trees and eat mostly fruit. Conservationists say there are about 100,000 orangutans left, and their numbers are dwindling.
19: Michael Kastner, NBC News Radio.
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0: Welcome back to Talk of the Town for this Wednesday, August 19th. Third Wednesday of the month, which means this time we catch up with the West Michigan economy, looking at it with an emphasis on manufacturing and employment, with the Director of Supply Management Research with the Seidman College of Business, Grand Valley State University, Dr. Brian Long, on the other end of our Zoom connection this morning. Brian, good morning. Hope all
21: Surely
0: is
21: I
0: well.
21: I can hear you by this stage.
0: Okay. We have some issues right now. Brian's trying to see whether or not we're coming through okay, but right now he is unable to hear us.
21: So, no, I still can't hear anything.
0: Yep, unfortunately he can't. So what we're going to do is this. We're going to take a brief break. I will connect with him over the phone, and we'll take care of things. Give us a minute on WHTC Holland's Cool FM.
22: I'm Dr. Zachary. If you have asthma, let's talk. 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Have you awakened at night due to coughing, wheezing, shortness of breath, or chest tightness? Over the past year,
0: Have you been prescribed a pill, liquid,
22: or injectable steroid more than two times to treat your asthma? 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
0: What I'm going to do is
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0: Apologize for doing some production work on the air. But now we got everything all squared away with Dr. Brian Long, Director of Supply Management Research with the Seidman College of Business at Grand Valley State University. Brian, hope all is well.
1: Indeed it is. It's a bright, somewhat sunny morning.
0: If you got a question for Brian, I think we can be able to handle it. 616-395-1450. Just let us do some maneuvering with the phones as we go along. Brian, first of all, I will bring up, before we talk about your report, NBC had reported before we began this segment. President Trump is pausing a planned wave of tariffs that was set to hit Canada overnight. In a social media post, Mr. Trump said he had paused the 50% duties for 3 days because the two countries have a deal pending final documentation, but offered no specifics, suggesting that perhaps the Keystone XL pipeline may be awoken from the grave. Prime Minister Mark Carney said progress has been made, but there's still work to be done. The suspended tariffs would have affected roughly $20 billion in Canadian imports, including hockey sticks, certain building materials, liquors, and some apparel, according to the U.S. Trade Representative. But dealing with what affects us, a lot of the auto parts stuff and vice versa would have been affected as well. And some of the respondents to your monthly survey were a little concerned. Hold on a second, Brian. We got a little issue here. Hang on. Let me try it this way. Go ahead.
1: Well, particularly with the amount of business that we do with the auto industry, this trade agreement is extremely important. In fact, Michigan probably does more business across the bridge than any other country, with the possible exception of New York. The problem is our auto industry was set up during the era of free trade, and it was just assumed to continue, and it didn't, and that's caused a lot of consternation, particularly for our auto parts producers.
0: Now, in your response, by the way, Dr. Long polls purchasing managers in the Grand Rapids and Kalamazoo markets to help comprise his monthly current West Michigan Current Business Trends report. Tariffs is still something that's concerning many of your respondents overall, isn't it?
1: Very much so, because of the amount of things that we are importing these days. Needless to say, the economy has turned into a world economy, and we have some very small purchases that are sometimes made. The people lost track of their supply chains, and as a result, they're now figuring out that they're paying a hefty tariff on some things that were supposed to cost a whole bunch less. The other part is, of course, this situation changes daily as these negotiations change and as the president decides to use a particular tariff gun to get some country to conform. Unfortunately, this has been a major problem, but on the good side, during COVID, many of our people learned how to work around a lot of different barriers, and they have been able to work around some of these tariff barriers as well.
0: Now, let's talk a little bit about the last current business trends report. Granted, as we are speaking now, you're about ready to do your canvassing for the September report for the last 2 weeks in August. So maybe some of the numbers it's not as relevant perhaps as it was before. But Brian, it seems as if there was still some growth, but we're starting to see some trends on the negative side with all of your indices. It wasn't as robust in July as it was in June. I'm not certain whether or not that's a trend or an outlier or what.
1: We don't know for sure, because these statistics have varied month to month, and we are hoping that this month's statistics will continue to be positive. But as you indicated, we did drop off from where we were in June as far as the new orders index in particular. But again, on the average, we are positive. But that doesn't mean that there are some firms that are not hurting, and they indicated that in the survey as well.
0: One thing that I think maybe can be consistent as in going down is business confidence. That has gone down. It showed as a decline. The short-term business outlook declined. And I would maybe I'm assuming too much on this, Brian, but I would think that's something that has been steadily going down, maybe since May when we started having the issues with the conflict in the Middle East.
1: Well, for some reason, our long-term confidence numbers are still holding up, because I think we are an optimistic country and we're optimistic about the future. Short-term, unfortunately, we did back off a little bit, but I have to say that the index is still positive. During the tariff era, no, it had turned negative. And we are back to positive, again, because the companies have figured out how to work around a lot of these things, and they've figured out, in some instances, that they can actually get the seller to absorb the tariff, which, of course, is a major coup for them as well.
0: Yeah. If you have a question for Dr. Brian Long, Director of Supply Management Research, Seidman College of Business, Grand Valley State University, he'll be happy to take it at 616-395-1450. How concerned were the respondents, how concerned as an observer you are, about industrial inflation?
1: Industrial inflation has been a huge problem, but it's a recurring problem. We've had bouts of industrial inflation, depending on what's going on in the marketplace. We're particularly concerned about the major commodities. And by that, I mean things like steel, copper, brass. Even aluminum has skyrocketed as far as price is concerned. And this is a problem. How do we absorb this? And some of the respondents have indicated that they have been having some luck getting the prices passed along to the customers. Most of these customers, though, are not consumer customers. They are industrial customers. So the inflation in the manufacturing era 50, 60 years ago spilled right over into the consumer market in a matter of weeks. And that is not happening now in this global economy that we are in.
0: 616-395-1450. Let's get to the phones. Good morning. You're on the line with Dr. Brian Long. Let me get you set up here. Hold on a second. Wrong button. Now I got you set up. Now you're on the air with Dr. Long. Go ahead, sir. Oops. We lost the call, unfortunately. It's one of those mornings, Brian. I'm sorry.
1: Okay.
0: But please call back, 616-395-1450. Reason why I was mentioning about industrial inflation as opposed to consumer inflation is that, let's put it this way, most of the customer inflation stems from the industrial inflation as the suppliers have a higher overhead. They pass the costs along to the consumers. That's why I was bringing industrial inflation maybe more than consumer inflation.
1: And that is very much the case right now. But as I said, industrial inflation has actually surged at some points in time, and it didn't affect consumer inflation at all. We don't see it because, again, it's in the industrial market. And that's what's happening to us right now, too. And there's a whole bunch of things in the supply chain that can affect this, too. And we are seeing some impact, though. It's inevitable that it spills over to a certain extent into the inflation that we are experiencing right now, but not to the degree that you would think, based on the respondents that I'm getting from our current surveys.
0: 616-395-1450 if you have a question for Dr. Brian Long. Unemployment numbers. We're seeing them maybe less than a year ago, but certainly more than maybe 2 years ago. Or am I reading it wrong?
1: The unemployment numbers have definitely increased. We are up about a full percentage point for most of the reporting units on the west side of the state of Michigan. That was somewhat expected as a result of the increase in interest rates. The interest rates are supposed to slow the economy, and what they are watching very carefully, of course, is the unemployment rate, because they want to raise rates to slow the economy, but not to increase the unemployment to an untenable level. And so far, the Fed seems to be fairly happy with the results that we are getting right now. Unemployment has not run away. Our survey has remained fairly positive as far as employment is concerned. We did get a few dips during the onset of the tariff era, but now we're pretty much back to somewhat normal, I guess, or break even, I guess I'm going to say. We are absolutely this past month at break even. The month before, we were actually quite positive. So industrial employment is still reasonably good.
0: All right. I'm going to ask you a question as an economist, more than, you know, director of supply management research at the Seidman College of Business, Grand Valley State University. As an economist, how do you take what I'm seeing here on my wire service here? Pending home sales nationwide fell more than expected in July, as the National Association of Realtors says the number of homes under contract for sale dropped to its lowest level since this past January. The chief economist says the highest mortgage rates of the year hit in the middle of the summer, putting a damper on contract signings, and that home prices are at a record high, so houses are sitting on the market longer. You've been talking about home sales being a major factor in how we are, well, shall we say, in the financial boat we're in right now.
1: Well, that is how the consumer price index is calculated. A lot of people don't realize this, but 40% of the consumer price index is housing in one form or another. It monthly, of course, they survey rents, and the rents have actually stabilized, and the same has happened to the price of homes, too. But unfortunately, we've got some shortages in many areas as far as housing is concerned. Most of West Michigan is falling short as far as the number of housing units that we need. And that, of course, increases the price. The other problem that we have is the inputs. The lumber that we were getting from Canada had tariffs on it that we were just plain weren't expecting. And so that raises the cost of building. And other factors have raised the cost of building, too, such as the shortage of labor as far as the building industry is concerned.
0: Well, all right. One final thing, and I'll let you go a little bit early because of, again, we're putting this together, and some days are better than others. What do you see, perhaps, before the end of the year about where this economy is going? I know it's asking a crystal ball question when the ball is shrouded and clouded at best and busted at worst. But, you know, because it's an off-year election year, how much politics will play on it? We still don't have any resolve of the situation in the Middle East in terms of how that's affecting the world economy. Do you get a sense that we're still basically bouncing from month to month, maybe flying blind in terms of our economy, not only the U.S. economy, but the world economy as well?
1: Well, to a certain extent, yes, but the world economy is positive, and the surveys of the national economy, both of the major surveys, remain positive. Not strong, but positive, and needless to say, we expect that's going to continue for the rest of the year, at least as far as the industrial market is concerned. What it will do for the economy, of course, is in part related, as you said, to the geopolitical situation. If this war in the Far East were suddenly over, we would have a great time. I should say the Middle East. Mm-hmm. We would have a great set of numbers starting to come in because we would get that bounce that you expect from optimism or whatever. Needless to say, the inflation rate would fall, but it's not going to fall at a rapid rate like some people think, because we've got too many prices baked in right now at the present level. We can expect that unemployment, as I said, will probably remain modestly positive in West Michigan, but at the same time, we can expect the prices at the consumer level to level off a little bit, but we're still going to close the year out at somewhere near about 3% inflation, which is still way ahead of where the Fed expects. And the rumor now is that the Fed is probably going to bump interest rates up at least one notch before the end of the year.
0: And we'll see what how the White House feels about that, if it does exactly happen that way. If you want more information about what Dr. Long does as the Director of Spy Management Research with the Seidman College of Business at Grand Valley State University, there is a link, and it's rather lengthy, so we'll put the link to those survey reports, not only the most recent, but other ones as well, in the description of the podcast that we'll put up on our webpage at WHTC.com a little after 11 o'clock this morning. Dr. Brian Long, as always, thank you very much for joining us today on Talk of the Town, passing on your expertise and putting up with our little juggling here. We wish you and your family well, and if all goes well, and hopefully we'll do this well, we'll get this going here in the month of September. Thank you, sir.
1: Yeah, I'll look forward to September as well.
0: Thank you very much, Dr. Brian Long, on WHTC, Holland's Cool FM. And it's time to have our look at the weather. A look from WHTC.com. Mostly sunny today, 78. Part increasing cloudiness tonight, 56. Gradually becoming sunny tomorrow, 79. And partly sunny on Friday, 78. Currently 73 in Zeeland, 71 in Holland. 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
0: Welcome back to Talk of the Town for this Wednesday, August 19th. I'm Gary Stevens, wrapping things up for this Thursday. Got a couple of other stories to pass along to you today, and we'll do that right now. New Jersey Transit is working miracles for at least one rider who lost her wedding band. Julie Angelicola lost her ring nearly a month ago when she was trying to dry her hands finger by finger in a bathroom aboard a New Jersey Transit train. When she got back to her seat, Angelicola realized her ring, which dates back to 1905, with engraved initials matching the nickname she and her husband used for each other, was missing. Well, New Jersey Transit maintenance teams took the train out of service, went through the infrastructure, and got it back. Yay! She was at Penn Station, reunited with the gold band earlier this week. Gotta watch it when you... I understand, you know, you might get the water out of inside the ring, but, you know, you gotta watch it. You gotta watch it. Another one. How do you spell California? C-A-L-I-F-O-R-N-I-A. California, right? Well, street maintenance in the city of Denver has to replace a street sign. A photo on social media showed that the sign at the intersection of 19th and California streets installed on Monday, and they spelled California C-A-L-I. F-O-R-I-N-A. Uh-oh. It drew hundreds of comments, including a Facebook post from the Denver mayor saying the city should leave the spell check on before creating another sign. Department of Transportation said the incorrect sign has been taken down, should be replaced sometime today. Question is, what's going to happen to that misspelled sign? Dollars to donuts. They're going to try to destroy it. But I wouldn't be surprised if some wag at the Department of Transportation, some minion that's supposed to dispose of the sign, they'll find some way of making it, of keeping it around, and it'll get some money. It'll get some money. Do I have time to do this? Yeah, I think I do. And let me enter this. Do this. And do this. As soon as I hit the right button.

0: coffee in Brazil.
1: A new study shows coffee drinkers are being associated with healthier body composition. Researchers at the University of Oulu in Finland say those who drank more coffee, for the most part, had lower levels of body fat, greater skeletal muscular mass. Study looked out more than 2,200 people who were 46 or years old or similar body mass index. The results could push further studies to determine whether coffee itself caused any of the differences.
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1: We want to thank Allegan County Clerk and Register of Deeds Bob Janetsky and Dr. Brian Long of Grand Valley State University for joining us today on Talk of the Town. 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Thanks to Brian Spencer, What's New Around Holland. Most importantly, thanks to all of you for listening and being a part of our program today. Tomorrow on WHTC's Talk of the Town, we should be joined by Dr. Ralph Hurlwimmer to answer your medical questions, along with Holland City Councilman Tim Freeman. Following NBC News with Michael Kastner, it will be Lindsay Lawrence's Evergreen Commons Report. For Brian Spencer, I'm Gary Stevens. Thanks for listening to Talk of the Town. Have a good day. Let's do this all again tomorrow.
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1: NBC News Radio, I'm Michael Kastner. More primaries were held across the U.S. yesterday. Florida Congressman Byron Donalds won the state's primary for governor and will face off against former Republican, now Democrat, David Jolly in November. Also in Florida, Democratic Socialist Angie Nixon won in an upset over former National Security Council aide Alex Vindman in the Democratic Senate primary. President Trump is pausing a planned wave of tariffs that was set to hit Canada at midnight. More from Scott Carr.
2: In a social media post, the president says he paused the 50% duties for 3 days because the two countries have a deal pending final documentation, though offering no specifics about the agreement aside from suggesting the Keystone XL pipeline may be, as he says, awoken from the grave. The suspended tariffs would have affected roughly $20 billion in Canadian imports, which according to officials includes hockey sticks, certain building materials, liquors, and some apparel. I'm Scott Carr in Washington.
1: Scorching temperatures are causing millions across the South to be under heat alerts today. In Florida, the combination of low 90s and high moisture levels is a major hazard. Central Florida today faces feels-like temperatures skyrocketing past 113 degrees. Lieutenant Pete Sanchez of Miami Fire Rescue.
3: It can be fatal. You need to know the signs. It usually begins with heat exhaustion, which the person begins to feel dizzy, lightheaded. They start sweating a lot.
1: Heat indices are easily pushing deep into the triple-digit territory. And two of baseball's hottest teams will be in action today as the push for the playoffs continue. The Philadelphia Phillies will host the Miami Marlins.

0: August 20th. Our movie, Pressure, is on August 26th at 6 p.m. In the 72 hours before D-Day, Eisenhower and meteorologist James Stagg must choose to launch the risky invasion or lose the war. Content warning, there will be a 5-minute intense war scene. Come early for dinner at 4:30. We'll have pulled pork barbecue for $6, and coffee shop items will also be available. 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And that is your report for today. Have a wonderful day.
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0: Hi, it's Dan Evans. Coming up on Thursday's WHDC Morning News, we'll have music in our schools, hearing voices, Congressman Bill Huizinga, Discover Holland from the Holland Area Convention and Visitors Bureau, and more. 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
1: NBC News Radio, I'm Michael Kastner. More primaries were held across the U.S. yesterday. Florida Congressman Byron Donalds won the state's primary for governor and will face off against former Republican, now Democrat, David Jolly in November. Also in Florida, Democratic Socialist Angie Nixon won in an upset over former National Security Council aide Alex Vindman in the Democratic Senate primary. Planned tariffs on Canadian goods are being put on hold by President Trump. In a social media post, Trump said he had paused the 50% duty for 3 days because the two countries have a deal pending final negotiation. He offered no specifics about any agreement. And ZZ Top drummer Frank Beard has died. He was 77. A spokesperson for the band confirmed the news. He died at his home in Texas while in hospice care on Monday. The band canceled the concert tonight in Colorado Springs. Michael Kastner, NBC News Radio.
2: With a news update on WHDC Holland's Cool FM, I'm Gary Stevens. Another step in the process of having a dedicated municipal recreation center in the city of Holland could take place tonight. The city council is being asked to authorize up to $22 million in limited tax general obligation bonds to pay for constructing a multi-use 83,000 square foot complex adjacent to Smallenberg Park off of Fairbanks Avenue near Ray and Sue Smith Stadium. The structure would be featuring four full-sized basketball courts, which could be converted for other purposes, along with multi-use spaces to accommodate non-sports-related recreation programming. How soon would this facility become a reality? City Manager Keith Van Beek wouldn't commit to a specific timeline, but expects things to move somewhat quickly.
3: We would start doing some earthwork out there yet this fall, and then put out the full bid packages for the entire project, so that this fall, winter, spring, we're going to be going full guns and get that rec project going.
2: The 6 p.m. Holland City Council meeting is in chambers at Holland City Hall off of River Avenue, and an online link to the agenda and supporting documents is in the story at WHDC.com.
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6: Here's the updated forecast from WHTC.com. A blend of clouds and sun this afternoon with daytime highs approaching 78. Lows dip down to about 57. Tonight, mainly clear skies. I'm meteorologist Jennifer Fujitsky. Right now, it's 73 degrees.
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0: Holland's Cool FM, WHTC. How are you this afternoon? It's JD taking over the airwaves after a Detroit Tigers game. We've got Badfinger's Baby Blue on the way. It's Holland's Cool FM.
1: 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I'm Chris Barrascio.
2: There's a major upset in the Florida Democratic race for U.S. Senate. NBC's Ryan Nobles reports Democratic Socialist Angie Nixon has scored a surprise win in yesterday's primary,
3: defeating moderate candidate Alexander Vindman, a star witness in President Trump's first impeachment.
4: We, the hardworking, everyday people of Florida, sent a shockwave to the Washington, D.C. establishment.
3: The president posting overnight. Sleazebag Vindman loses to a radical left lunatic.
2: Meantime, a former Republican congressman has won the Democratic primary for Florida Governor David Jolly, who is now a moderate Democrat, will take on Republican Byron Donalds in the midterms. In Alaska, Republican Senator Dan Sullivan and Democrat Mary Peltola will face off in the general election, with two other candidates yet to be decided. Wyoming also held primary elections yesterday, while California had a special House election to determine who will serve out the remainder of former Congressman Eric Swalwell's term. Flood watches are impacting millions in the Midwest. There's dangerous repeat threats to areas that were just hit by catastrophic flooding last week. The Midwest and Ohio Valley are in the bullseye today. A new poll says Democratic nominee Abdul El-Sayed is leading Republican nominee Mike Rogers in a key Senate race in Michigan. A new Susquehanna polling and research survey shows that El-Sayed has a 7-point advantage over Rogers. El-Sayed emerged as his party's nominee after narrowly defeating Congresswoman Haley Stevens in a closely watched primary. The CDC now says more than 15,000 cyclosporiasis cases have been counted in the U.S., but NBC News medical contributor Dr. Kavita Patel says doctors are cautiously optimistic.
5: Curves are showing us that the cases and the diagnoses are slowing down.
2: Federal health officials are continuing to investigate the parasite outbreak linked to iceberg lettuce. At least 828 people infected have been hospitalized and two have died. The surge was driven largely by a multi-state outbreak linked to the lettuce sourced from central Mexico. I'm Chris Caraggio, NBC News Radio.
6: 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Thursday on WHTC's Talk of the Town, Dr. Al Perlwimmer will pass along some medical tips, and we'll have a Holland City Hall update with Councilman Tim Vreeman. 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

0: That's Junior Walker of the All-Stars at Holland's Cool FM. WHTC, hard to believe it, man. School is upon us. And lots of events coming up as we wrap up this final week of what they call summer with the kids going back and everything. I mean, my little lady, 5 years old, she met her kindergarten teacher yesterday on her birthday. She got makeup, lipstick, pink-colored lipstick for her birthday. She's all excited to go back to start school. It's always fun, though, when you go to the bus stop. You can see the little kids all excited to go to school, and the big kids on the corner waiting for the bus are, I'm with them. And I do agree. I think the kids need to go back to school after Labor Day. They just need a little bit more time. I mean, I know, I loved it when my buddy Tommy and I got to ride around the neighborhoods and everything and have a great time and didn't go back to school till after Labor Day. Yeah. I'm sure my parents are glad we're still not driving around the neighborhood. They got PTSD from all of that action.
1: 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I'm Chris Caraccio.
2: President Trump says he wants to strengthen America's cryptocurrency and technological dominance. Speaking today at the White House, Trump said he's a big proponent of Bitcoin and crypto, and he wants to make sure America remains the leader in the digital currencies and maintain its technological dominance. The judge in the trial of the mother accused of killing her three children in Massachusetts has dismissed the jury for the day due to unforeseen circumstances. Judge William Sullivan told the jury they are not to speculate about the reason why and they should not hold it against either side. The prosecution rested earlier this week and the defense has been calling witnesses. Today, Lindsay Clancy, psychiatrist, said Clancy thinks about her children all the time and misses them. Clancy is pleading not guilty and claims she had postpartum psychosis. And millions across the South are under heat alerts as record-breaking temperatures grip the region. The heat is expected to persist through the weekend. I'm Chris Caraccio, NBC News Radio.
3: With a news update on WHTC Holland's Cool FM, I'm Gary Stevens. Another step in the process of having a dedicated municipal recreation center in the city of Holland could take place tonight. The city council is being asked to authorize up to $22 million in limited tax general obligation bonds to pay for constructing a multi-use 83,000-square-foot complex adjacent to Smallenberg Park off of Fairbanks Avenue near Ray and Sue Smith Stadium. The structure would be featuring four full-sized basketball courts, which could be converted for other purposes, along with multi-use spaces to accommodate non-sports-related recreation programming. How soon would this facility become a reality? City Manager Keith Van Beek wouldn't commit to a specific timeline, but expects things to move somewhat quickly.
4: We would start doing some earthwork out there yet this fall, and then put out the full bid packages for the entire project so that this fall, winter, spring, we're going to be going full guns and get that rec project going.
3: The 6 p.m. Holland City Council meeting is in chambers at Holland City Hall off of River Avenue, and an online link to the agenda and supporting documents is in the story at WHTC.com.
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6: Here's the updated forecast from WHTC.com. Daytime highs approaching 78 this afternoon under partly cloudy skies. Partly cloudy skies again tonight. Lows dip down to about 56. High of 80 tomorrow. Ample sunshine expected. I'm meteorologist Paul Trombley. Currently, it's 76 degrees.
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Holland's Cool FM WHTC got some interesting news for teachers in the area. Apparently, teachers' pay in Michigan has declined as Holland schools prepare contract talks. 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

0: Mullins, Cool FM, WHTC, one by one, getting into the afternoon. I hope you enjoyed the baseball game that we had on for you. 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Oh, by the way, today, I think I've got to get myself a loaded potato because it's National Potato Day.
1: 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I'm Chris Caraccio.
2: President Trump says he wants to strengthen America's cryptocurrency and technological dominance. Speaking at the White House today, he said he's a big proponent of Bitcoin and crypto, and he wants to make sure America remains the leader in the digital currencies and maintain its technological dominance.
3: New financial technologies are extending this American dominance into the 21st century, and that's why we're focused on creating a clear regulatory framework.
2: Trump was joined by cryptocurrency and other tech leaders. The event is being used as a kickoff to the Commodity Futures Trading Commission Innovation Advisory Committee, which is set to hold its first meeting tomorrow. The commission is tasked with providing guidance on digital assets, artificial intelligence, and prediction markets. The Democrat Socialists scored an unexpected victory in last night's election primaries held in three states. Democratic Socialist Angie Nixon won in an upset over former National Security Council aide Alex Vindman in Florida's Democratic Senate primary. In Alaska, Republican Senator Dan Sullivan and Democrat Mary Peltola will face off in the Senate general election with two other candidates yet to be decided. An executive with Telemundo was among the four Americans killed in a helicopter crash in Kenya. Kenya's Civil Aviation Authority said that seven people total were on board the helicopter that was being operated by a sightseeing company. Telemundo executive Jose Suarez of South Florida is one of the deceased. New meeting minutes show the Federal Reserve officials said they would need to raise interest rates soon unless there was more progress on slowing down inflation.
4: The summary of the meeting held at the end of July said that some participants commented that financial conditions might not currently be sufficiently restrictive to facilitate a return of inflation to 2%. Ultimately, the committee voted to keep the federal funds rate targeted in the same 3.5 to 3.75% range it's been all year. On Wednesday, President Trump once again called for the Fed to lower interest rates.
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Bummer news. Frank Beard, drummer of ZZ Top. You know, they were actually supposed to be close to us here at Fire Keepers, and they were going to have somebody else actually fill in for him because of his illness. I didn't realize he was that ill that we lost him yesterday. That is a bummer, man. A lot of memories with ZZ Top as a young fella. Sammy Johns and Chevy Van. I gave

0: I bet you think you're pretty doggone satisfied and cool driving around with that BMW. Do you know that BMW drivers are the worst drivers? 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
1: 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I'm Chris Caraccio.
2: The dust has settled from last night's election primaries held in three states. Florida Congressman Byron Donalds won the state's primary for governor and will face off against former Republican, now Democrat, David Jolly in November. Also in Florida, Democratic Socialist Angie Nixon won in an upset over former National Security Council aide Alex Vindman in the Democratic Senate primary. Embattled Florida Republican Corey Mills was defeated by Ryan Elijah in the state's 7th Congressional District Republican primary. Four Americans, including an executive with Telemundo, were killed in a helicopter crash in Kenya. The cause of the sightseeing crash has not yet been determined. Kenya's Civil Aviation Authority said that 7 people total were on board the helicopter. Telemundo executive Jose Suarez of South Florida was one of the victims. And ZZ Top says it's honoring their late drummer Frank Beard by continuing their summer tours planned. Beard died at his home in Texas while in hospice care Monday at the age of 77. I'm Chris Caraccio, NBC News Radio.
3: With the news update on WHTC Holland's Cool FM, I'm Gary Stevens. Another step in the process of having a dedicated municipal recreation center in the city of Holland could take place tonight. The city council is being asked to authorize up to $22 million in limited tax general obligation bonds to pay for constructing a multi-use 83,000-square-foot complex adjacent to Smallenberg Park off of Fairbanks Avenue near Ray and Sue Smith Stadium. The structure would be featuring 4 full-sized basketball courts, which could be converted for other purposes, along with multi-use spaces to accommodate non-sports-related recreation programming. How soon would this facility become a reality? City Manager Keith Van Beek wouldn't commit to a specific timeline, but expects things to move somewhat quickly.
4: We would start doing some earthwork out there yet this fall, and then put out the full bid packages for the entire project so that this fall, winter, spring, we're going to be going full guns and get that project going.
3: The 6 p.m. Holland City Council meeting is in chambers at Holland City Hall off of River Avenue, and an online link to the agenda and supporting documents is in the story at WHTC.com.
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6: Here's the updated forecast from WHTC.com. Partly cloudy skies tonight with lows around 56. Highs level off around 80. Tomorrow, sunny skies. Mainly clear skies tomorrow night, lows around 60. I'm meteorologist Megan Mulford. Currently, it's 76 degrees.
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Your Michigan Oldies is Holland's Cool FM, WHTC. I know, man, there's a lot of bad drivers out there. If you're someone who has a sports car, I know you always get a bad rap because you're always wanting to go fast. At least when you find a two-lane highway somewhere that is not occupied by too much, right? Well, anyway, there's a recent report out there that says BMW, Ram, and Tesla have the worst drivers. And if you look at the best drivers, they say Chrysler, Cadillac, and Mercury drivers are the best. I mean, you would think you would want to beat those Chrysler, Cadillacs, and Mercurys up a lot faster than you would a BMW, Ram, or Tesla. Just for the amount of money you spend, huh? Here's the Nitty Gritty Dirt Band.

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1: NBC News Radio, I'm Scott Carr. Primary elections were held in three states Tuesday. Results include Florida Congressman Byron Donalds winning the state's primary for governor. He'll face off against former Republican, now Democrat, David Jolly in November. In the Democratic Senate primary in Florida, Democratic Socialist Angie Nixon won in an upset over former National Security Council aide Alex Vindman. The embattled Florida Republican Corey Mills was beaten by Ryan Elijah in the state's 7th Congressional District Republican primary. Mills had been backed by President Trump. In the special runoff election for California's 14th Congressional District seat, Aisha Wahab holds a narrow lead over Melissa Hernandez. Four Americans, including an executive with Telemundo, have been killed in a helicopter crash in Kenya while sightseeing. The State Department says the U.S. Embassy is in touch with local authorities there and providing consular assistance. The cause of the crash has not been determined. Kenyan officials say 7 people were on board the helicopter. President Trump says he wants to strengthen America's cryptocurrency and technological dominance. At the White House today, saying he's a big proponent of Bitcoin and crypto and wants to make sure America remains the leader in digital currencies.
2: New financial technologies are extending this American dominance into the 21st century, and that's why we're focused on creating a clear regulatory framework.
1: Trump was joined by cryptocurrency and other tech leaders. The event was being used as a kickoff for the Commodity Futures Trading Commission Innovation Advisory Committee, which is set to hold its first meeting tomorrow. The federal trial continued today in California against Meta. A group of states accused Meta of engineering Facebook and Instagram to make them addictive to children. Returning to the stand today was whistleblower and former Meta safety engineer Arturo Bejar. After testifying yesterday, the company knew about the harm its platforms could cause children. Scott Carr, NBC News Radio.
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1: NBC News Radio, I'm Scott Carr. Primary elections were held in three states Tuesday. Results include Florida Congressman Byron Donalds winning that state's Republican primary for governor. He'll face off against former Republican, now Democrat, David Jolly in November. In Florida's Democratic Senate primary, Democratic Socialist Angie Nixon won in an upset over former National Security Council aide Alex Vindman. President Trump's calling for interest rates to be lowered, telling reporters today he likes Federal Reserve Chairman Kevin Warsh, but his hands are tied because of the Board of Governors at the Fed, which he called political. Scorching temperatures are still being felt by millions in the South. Dozens of record highs have been broken this week, including in Miami and Oklahoma City. The heat's expected to persist through the weekend as a heat dome anchored in the Southwest has expanded. Scott Carr, NBC News Radio.
2: With a news update on WHTC Holland's Cool FM, I'm Gary Stevens. A couple of matters highlighted today's Saugatuck City Council workshop. One was a request from a short-term rental property owner to amend the current ordinance in order to allow for late renewal applications past the expiration date of an STR license. The current grace period is 5 days, and the ordinance amendment would change that to a 60-day period, which would run from 30 days prior to the deadline to 30 days after that. It would also apply retroactively. Another was a presentation by the Logo and Branding Committee on a recommendation for a new look for the city. City Manager Ryan Cummins pointed out that it's been nearly 2 decades since the current logo was created.
3: We saw from some of our regional partners, the Convention and Visitors Bureau and City of the Village of Douglas and the Township, is that in recent years they've kind of embarked upon an update and refresh project as well to update their logos and branding, and they've come up with some beautiful websites and great new signage, and I'm essentially recommending that we kind of take that next step as well.
2: No final decisions were made during the workshop. These matters should be considered further during the Monday business meeting. An online link to the workshop agenda and supporting documents is in the story at WHTC.com.
4: Here's the updated forecast from WHTC.com. Partly cloudy skies tonight with lows around 56. Highs around 80 tomorrow. Mainly clear tomorrow night, lows level off around 60. I'm meteorologist Jennifer Vujitsky. Currently, it's 75 degrees.
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1: NBC News Radio, I'm Scott Carr. Millions across the American South are again under heat alerts. Dozens of record high temperatures have been broken this week, including in Miami and Oklahoma City, which have both seen triple-digit temperatures. The heat's expected to persist through the weekend as a heat dome anchored in the southwest is expanding. Reports say Iran is considering potential strikes against American military assets in Europe if the U.S. escalates the war. As James Gooderson reports, Iran's reportedly considering striking U.S. assets in Europe if President Trump escalates the war.
2: These reports initially surfaced in the Financial Times, which spoke to insiders from Iran who said that two of the possible options were a base in Bulgaria, which isn't a U.S. base but was used by U.S. forces as part of their attacks on Iran, and separately, the British RAF base in Cyprus.
1: This after a 60-day deadline set in a June memo of understanding between Washington and Tehran has passed without a final agreement. President Trump says he plans to meet with North Korean leader Kim Jong-un this year. The president was asked by reporters outside the White House today about his relationship with Kim.
3: I get along with him, and you know what? The fact that I get along with him, that's a good thing, not a bad thing.
1: Trump met with Kim three times during his first term. The judge in the trial of the Massachusetts mother accused of killing her three young children has dismissed the jury for the day due to unforeseen circumstances. The prosecution in that case rested earlier this week, and the defense has been calling witnesses. Lindsay Clancy's pled not guilty, claiming she suffered from postpartum psychosis when she strangled her three young children in 2023. An experimental vaccine treatment showing signs of preventing cancer from returning or spreading in a study of high-risk melanoma patients. That from the pharmaceutical giants Moderna and Merck. They say the treatments appear to extend the time before cancer returned in melanoma patients. Scott Carr, NBC News Radio.
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1: NBC News Radio, I'm Scott Carr. Millions across the South are again under heat alerts. Dozens of record high temperatures have been broken this week, including in Miami and Oklahoma City, which have both seen triple-digit temperatures. The heat's expected to persist through the weekend. This says strong storms are starting to develop over parts of the Midwest tonight. Tornado warnings are in effect for parts of Indiana, as thousands are still without power due to ongoing storms. The tariffs that were set to hit Canada at midnight have been put on hold. President Trump posted to social media he paused the 50% duties for 3 days because the U.S. and Canada have a deal pending final documentation. The suspended tariffs would affect roughly $20 billion in Canadian imports. Reports say Prince Harry and Meghan Markle are moving back to the U.K. as early as this month. Reports indicate their children are set to start school in the U.K. in September. Scott Carr, NBC News Radio.
2: With the news update on WHTC, Holland's Cool FM, I'm Gary Stevens. Just how well are classroom instructors being paid in Michigan?
3: Teacher pay in the last 30 years, when adjusted for inflation, has dropped 29% in Michigan. That's according to a new study from Michigan State University. Researchers say teacher salaries in the state peaked in 1995, the equivalent of just over $100,000 in today's money. They fell to just over $71,000 last year. The national average for the same period of time was down just 4.2%. I'm Michael Arney.
2: This report comes as the current collective bargaining agreement between Holland Public Schools and the Holland Education Association is in its final year. Superintendent Nick Cassidy is confident that a new deal can be reached amicably.
4: We want to make sure that we're fiscally responsible and we have a financially stable district, but we also know we have to take care of our teachers. And so we need to make sure that we dedicate as much resources as we can towards our staff to get them in, but also just working on contract language that not only supports teachers, but honors the work that they do in the classroom. But it's been a very positive relationship.
2: There hasn't been a work stoppage by Holland teachers since 1967, when over 200 instructors walked off of the job. This led to court action in getting them back to the classroom and ended with the state Supreme Court ruling that under Michigan's Public Employment Relations Act, withholding services en masse by public employees constitutes an illegal strike. Get the latest news anytime at WHDC.com.
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7: Here's the updated forecast from WHTC.com. Lows level off around 56 tonight under partly cloudy skies. Daytime highs approaching 80 tomorrow. Bright sunshine expected. Lows level off around 60 tomorrow night, mainly clear. I'm meteorologist Paul Trombley. Currently, it's 72 degrees.
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And that cigarette you're smoking, I'll scare you up to death. Open up the window, sucker.

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